Serving all of Western Alaska and the Russian Far East, you're listening to KICY AM 850. That was Hannah Kerr, Split the Sea. And here's a quick note from the KICY clipboard. Corax Environmental Annual E-Waste Event will be held Friday and Saturday, June 5th and 6th, from 10 a.m. to 4 p.m. Take your old, broken, tired, or unwanted electronics of all kinds to the parking lot on Sepla Drive between Kowarik and the Methodist Church. This service is free for residents, and commercial waste will be charged 50 cents per pound. For more information, call 907-443-4258. Up next, Caleb and John, this is Finished.

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1: Here are today's Ptarmigan Telegraph messages from KICY AM 850. To the village of St. Michael, from the city of St. Michael, stop by the city office to pick up a survey, the Typhoon Murbach Unmet Needs Assessment, for any household needs yet to be met related to Typhoon Murbach. The deadline to complete the survey is May 31st. Once again, to the village of St. Michael, from the city of St. Michael, stop by the city office to pick up a survey, the Typhoon Murbach Unmet Needs Assessment, for any household needs yet to be met related to Typhoon Murbach. The deadline to complete the survey is May 31st. And to the residents of Teller and Brevig Mission from Graphite One, the community meeting scheduled for June 1st in Brevig Mission has been postponed to a date yet to be determined. There will be a community meeting in Teller Tuesday, June 2nd from 2 to 5 p.m. at the Teller School. Learn about the ongoing permitting process and the next steps for the project. For more information, call 907-687-1184. Once again, to the residents of Teller and Brevig Mission from Graphite One, the community meeting scheduled for June 1st in Brevig Mission has been postponed to a date yet to be determined. There will be a community meeting in Teller Tuesday, June 2nd from 2 to 5 p.m. at the Teller School. Learn about the ongoing permitting process and the next steps for the project. For more information, call 907-687-1184. And if you have a personal message you'd like us to send for you, give us a call, 1-800-478-5429 or 907-443-2213. You can also send an email to office@kicy.org, and we'll get your Ptarmigan Telegraph message on the air.
2: Here's Western Alaska's weather forecast from KICY AM 850. For eastern Norton Sound and the Nulato Hills, including Stebbins and Shaktulik. Today, partly sunny, highs in the upper 50s, west winds to 10. And tonight, partly cloudy, areas of fog, lows in the 30s, west winds to 10. For St. Lawrence Island, including Gamble and Savunga. Today, partly sunny, highs in the mid-30s, northeast winds to 20. And tonight, partly cloudy, areas of fog, lows in the upper 20s, northeast winds around 15. The Bering Strait Coast, including Teller and Shishmaref. Today, mostly sunny, highs in the lower 30s, north winds to 25. And tonight, partly cloudy, areas of fog, lows in the upper 20s, north winds around 20. For the Yukon Delta Coast, including Ninumikwa and Kotlik. Today, partly sunny, areas of fog in the morning, highs in the 40s, light winds. And tonight, partly cloudy in the evening, becoming mostly cloudy, areas of fog, lows in the lower 30s, light winds. For the lower Yukon River, including Pitcairn Point and Marshall. Today, partly sunny, a slight chance of thunderstorms, a chance of showers, highs in the upper 50s, southwest winds to 10. And tonight, mostly cloudy with a slight chance of thunderstorms in the evening, then partly cloudy after midnight. Lows in the upper 30s, northwest winds to 10. For the Kuskokwim Delta, including Eek and Lower Kouskag. Today, mostly cloudy with isolated rain showers, patchy fog, highs in the lower 50s, west winds to 15. And tonight, mostly cloudy, patchy fog, lows in the mid-30s, variable wind 10 miles an hour. And for the Eastland Seward Peninsula coast, including Nome and Dexter. Today, mostly sunny, highs in the lower 50s, light winds. And tonight, partly cloudy, areas of fog, lows in the upper 30s, light winds. I'm Cody, and that's your weather forecast from KICY AM 850.

0: Serving all of Western Alaska and the Russian Far East, this is KICY Nome with translator K247CV Elam.
1: With Alaska News, I'm Patty Burchell. As major oil companies eye new drilling on Alaska's North Slope, the Trump administration is now working to accelerate their projects by streamlining environmental reviews on federal land. It's a move that could boost production amid what leaders describe as a renaissance of North Slope oil. But opponents call it an alarming escalation of the administration's push to open new areas of Alaska to oil and gas development. The new proposal was announced May 15th by Interior Secretary Doug Burgum on a visit to Alaska. It would change how regulators review and approve new oil projects in the National Petroleum Reserve, Alaska, a federally managed area that is roughly the size of the state of Indiana and encompasses tundra, wetlands, and expansive caribou and bird habitat. Historically, federal land managers have required companies to go through lengthy environmental reviews each time they propose a new project. The Trump administration now aims to create a blanket environmental approval to expedite projects. The regulatory change would apply only to projects in the Petroleum Reserve and to one federal agency, the Bureau of Land Management. Projects would still be subject to additional permitting requirements from other agencies, like the U.S. Army Corps of Engineers, which reviews permit applications under the Federal Clean Water Act. The proposal is still in a preliminary review period and could change as the Trump administration studies it. Public comments are due by July 6th. And the proposed Trans-Alaska Natural Gas Line faces a narrow road to profitability, even with Governor Mike Dunleavy's proposed multi-billion dollar tax break, according to estimates presented to state legislators. The more the pipeline costs, the more its builders will need to charge for gas shipped through it in order to make money. But if the cost of Alaska gas is too high, it isn't competitive with gas from other sources around the world. On Tuesday, members of the House Finance Committee met for the second time in a 30-day special session devoted to discussing the tax break. Under Dunleavy's proposal, the state's existing petroleum property tax would be largely replaced by a tax on gas that moves through the pipeline. Speaking last week in Anchorage, Glenfarne CEO Brendan Duvall said the governor's proposed change is necessary for Glenfarne to get financing for the project. Legislators appear favorable to the general idea, but they don't know what tax rate to use for the alternative volumetric tax, as it is formally known. They're also considering mandatory impact payments to compensate cities and boroughs that collectively would lose out on $14 billion in property taxes through 2063 if the governor's plan is adopted. A mandatory natural gas spur line to Fairbanks is also being discussed. As currently planned, the pipeline runs to the west of Fairbanks. Representative Calvin Schregg, speaking Tuesday, said legislators are working with a large amount of uncertainty, and that is slowing their work. And that's Alaska News.
2: With the Wall Street Business Report, I'm Bob Agnew. A key inflation gauge accelerated in April to the highest level in 3 years. The latest sign that spiking gas prices and higher food costs are squeezing Americans' finances. Here's the latest on mortgage rates.
3: Mortgage buyer Freddie Mac says the average rate on a 30-year mortgage rose this week to 6.53%. The average rate is now at its highest level in 9 months, though it remains below where it was this time last year. Mortgage rates have been mostly trending higher as oil prices and expectations for higher inflation have increased due to the war with Iran. That's pushed up long-term bond yields that lenders use as a guide to pricing home loans. When mortgage rates rise, they can add hundreds of dollars a month in costs for borrowers, reducing their purchasing power. I'm Alex Vega.
2: More Americans sought unemployment benefits last week. Layoffs remained low overall despite economic uncertainty caused by the war with Iran. On Wall Street at the close, the Dow was up 25 points. More at srnnews.com.
4: Here's Western Alaska's weather forecast from KICY AM 850. For eastern Norton Sound and the Nulato Hills, including Stebbins and Shaktulik. Today, partly sunny, highs in the upper 50s, west winds to 10. And tonight, partly cloudy, areas of fog, lows in the 30s, west winds to 10. For St. Lawrence Island, including Gamble and Savunga. Today, partly sunny, highs in the mid-30s, northeast winds to 20. And tonight, partly cloudy, areas of fog, lows in the upper 20s, northeast winds around 15. The Bering Strait Coast, including Teller and Shishmaref. Today, mostly sunny, highs in the lower 30s, north winds to 25. And tonight, partly cloudy, areas of fog, lows in the upper 20s, north winds around 20. for the Yukon Delta Coast, including Ninumikwa and Kotlik. Today, partly sunny, areas of fog in the morning, highs in the 40s, light winds. And tonight, partly cloudy in the evening, becoming mostly cloudy, areas of fog, lows in the lower 30s, light winds. For the lower Yukon River, including Pitcairn Point and Marshall. Today, partly sunny, a slight chance of thunderstorms, a chance of showers, highs in the upper 50s, southwest winds to 10. And tonight, mostly cloudy with a slight chance of thunderstorms in the evening, then partly cloudy after midnight. Lows in the upper 30s, northwest winds to 10. For the Kuskokwim Delta, including Eek and Lower Kuskokwim, today, mostly cloudy with isolated rain showers, patchy fog, highs in the lower 50s, west winds to 15. And tonight, mostly cloudy, patchy fog, lows in the mid-30s, variable wind 10 miles an hour. And for the Eastland Seward Peninsula coast, including Nome and Dexter, today mostly sunny, highs in the lower 50s, light winds. And tonight, partly cloudy, areas of fog, lows in the upper 30s, light winds. I'm Cody, and that's your weather forecast from KICY AM 850.

Toby Mac, that was Everything, right here on Christian Radio for the Real People, KICY AM 850. Got a quick note for you this evening from the KICY clipboard. The City of Nome's Spring You Call We Haul is happening next Monday through Friday. 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Up next, Pat Barrett, I've Got a Fire.

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1: We have a lot of fun offering prizes during the weekday mornings on The Breakfast Club. We'd like to remind you that KICY staff, volunteers, and Arctic Broadcasting Association board members and their families are not eligible to win these prizes. Thanks. And have fun with Bible trivia and the Riddle Machine.

0: serving all of Western Alaska and the Russian Far East. You're listening to KICY AM 850. That was Linda Randall, You Are My God. And today's verse from God's Word is Romans 12:15. Rejoice with those who rejoice, mourn with those who mourn. That's Romans chapter 12, verse 15 from the New International Version of the Bible.
1: The Rainbow Promise. This is Ken Ham, author, speaker, and blogger on science and the Bible. Many Christians say Noah's flood was just a localized event in Mesopotamia, but this idea doesn't come from the Bible, and it has a lot of biblical problems, including this one. If the Genesis flood was a local flood, God is a liar. You see, after the flood, God promised Noah and his descendants that the rainbow would be a sign that he would never flood the earth like that again. But if it was just a local flood, God didn't keep his promise. There have been thousands of devastating local floods since Noah's day. When we don't trust God's word, we make him out to be a liar. But the Bible says, let God be true and every man a liar.
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0: Here's Western Alaska's weather forecast from KICY AM 850. For eastern Norton Sound and the Nulato Hills, including Stebbins and Shaktulik. Today, partly sunny, highs in the upper 50s, west winds to 10. And tonight, partly cloudy, areas of fog, lows in the 30s, west winds to 10. For St. Lawrence Island, including Gamble and Savunga. Today, partly sunny, highs in the mid-30s, northeast winds to 20. And tonight, partly cloudy, areas of fog, lows in the upper 20s, northeast winds around 15. The Bering Strait Coast, including Teller and Shishmaref. Today, mostly sunny, highs in the lower 30s, north winds to 25. And tonight, partly cloudy, areas of fog, lows in the upper 20s, north winds around 20. For the Yukon Delta Coast, including Ninumikwa and Kotlik. Today, partly sunny, areas of fog in the morning, highs in the 40s, light winds. And tonight, partly cloudy in the evening, becoming mostly cloudy, areas of fog, lows in the lower 30s, light winds. For the lower Yukon River, including Pitcairn Point and Marshall. Today, partly sunny, a slight chance of thunderstorms, a chance of showers, highs in the upper 50s, southwest winds to 10. And tonight, mostly cloudy with a slight chance of thunderstorms in the evening, then partly cloudy after midnight. Lows in the upper 30s, northwest winds to 10. For the Kuskokwim Delta, including Eek and Lower Kuskokwim, today mostly cloudy with isolated rain showers, patchy fog, highs in the lower 50s, west winds to 15. And tonight, mostly cloudy, patchy fog, lows in the mid-30s, variable wind 10 miles an hour. And for the Eastland Seward Peninsula coast, including Nome and Dexter, today mostly sunny, highs in the lower 50s, light winds. And tonight, partly cloudy, areas of fog, lows in the upper 30s, light winds. I'm Cody, and that's your weather forecast from KICY AM 850.

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1: In the Bible, we find these words written by the Apostle Paul. 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Look, life can be full of hiccups, setbacks, disappointments, and mistakes. It's part of being human. But are you dwelling on past mistakes, or are you allowing God to heal, to help you learn from them, and to continue the race ahead? We all have painful memories, but take this message from Paul and learn to look forward to what God has in store for you today.
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1: Welcome to another edition of Singspiration. I'm Bertha Silinalik Kowilik. Thanks for joining us this evening as we bring you music recorded by your friends, neighbors, and relatives right here in Western Alaska.

0: time for the Fishing Report from the Alaska Department of Fish and Game. 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
1: This is the Alaska Department of Fish and Game with a Yukon River subsistence fishing announcement, recorded on Tuesday, May 26th. This year, the Chinook and summer chum runs are forecasted to be well below average and unable to provide any surplus for harvest. Subsistence fishing closures will start based on historic Chinook salmon run timing. In the coastal district, from the Nauskanot Peninsula north to Point Romanoff, and in District 1, including the communities of Chivac, Hooper Bay, Scammon Bay, Black River, Nunamiqua, Alakanuk, Amonic, and Kotlik, subsistence fishing is open 24 hours per day, 7 days per week, with 7.5-inch or smaller mesh gillnets. Effective 8 p.m. Monday, June 1st, Chinook and chum salmon fishing will close. Gillnets of 4-inch or smaller mesh may be used to target non-salmon and are restricted to 60 feet or less in length and must be operated as a set net near shore. Selective gear types including dip nets, beach seines, and hook and line may be used to target non-salmon as well as pink and sockeye salmon. However, Chinook and chum salmon must be released alive. In District 2, including Mountain Village, Pitkus Point, St. Mary's, Pilot Station, and Marshall, subsistence fishing is open 24 hours per day, 7 days per week, with 7.5-inch or smaller mesh gill nets. Effective 8 p.m. Wednesday, June 3rd, Chinook and chum salmon fishing will close. Gillnets of 4-inch or smaller mesh may be used to target non-salmon, but are restricted to 60 feet or less in length and must be operated as a set net near shore. Selective gear types, including dip nets, beach seines, and hook and line, may be used to target non-salmon as well as pink and sockeye salmon. However, Chinook and chum salmon must be released alive. As a reminder, gillnets may not be submerged during ice-free months, and gillnets must have visible floating corks. All gillnets must be marked with a buoy that has the fisherman's first initial, last name, and address. The subsistence fishing schedule is available 24 hours per day at 1-866-479-7387. The Amonic office will open for the season on June 3rd. Regular business hours are Monday to Friday, 8 a.m. to 5 p.m., closed Saturdays and Sundays. If you have any questions about this or any other announcement, please call the Fairbanks office at 907-459-7274 until further notice. Please note that there is a federal special action in place and federal closures align with this announcement. Contact Holly Carroll at 907-351-3029 for more information.
2: This is the Alaska Department of Fish and Game in Nome with an informational update for Norton Sound Salmon and Crab Fisheries. Winter King Crab subsistence reports are due June 6th and are required to be submitted whether the permit holder fished or not. Permits can be turned into the Nome office, either to staff or the drop-off box located near the Front Street entrance. Or you can report your permit online. Failure to report can result in the loss of future permits and or fines. The winter commercial king crab fishery harvested 17,697 pounds of king crab. That's 83% of the available 21,400 pound quota allotted to the winter fishery, with 17 fishermen participating. The remaining 3,703 pounds of the winter crab GHL will be transferred to the summer season quota, resulting in a summer season king crab quota GHL of approximately 230,000 pounds. The summer season king crab commercial fishery is expected to open on Monday, June 15th, 2026. Fishermen can register their vessels and pick up pot tags at the Nome Fish and Game office during normal business hours. Fishermen in the surrounding villages may register their vessels and have pot tags mailed to them via Bering Air by contacting the department. Fishermen are reminded to complete their vessel registration and CFEC requirements prior to June 15th opening date. Fishermen are required to have their physical CFEC card in their possession or an immediate fishing authorization prior to registering their vessel and receiving pot tags. Obtaining subsistence permits and reporting harvest is available online and can be found by going to www.adfg.alaska.gov. If you are unable to get your permit online, the department will issue you a permit at the Nome office. Village residents can also call 1-800-560-2271 if they need a permit, and the department will mail one out. For any questions regarding the upcoming fishing season, please call Fish and Game in Nome at 907-443-5167 or 1-800-560-2271. This has been an informational update from the Alaska Department of Fish and Game in Nome. Hey, stay safe out there and good luck.
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4: The next known tide will be a low tide at 10:37 tonight, followed by a high tide at 5:46 Friday morning.
5: The marine forecast for Western Alaska coastal waters out to 15 nautical miles posted at 3:46 a.m. Thursday, May 28th. Outlook to Friday. Zone 2802, Doll Point to Kwikpak. Today, northwest winds 5 knots, seas 3 feet, fog. Tonight, northwest winds 5 knots, seas 2 feet, fog. Friday, northwest winds 10 knots, seas 2 feet, fog. Zone 2803, Kwikpak to Cape Stevens. Today and tonight, west winds 5 knots, fog. Friday, southwest winds 5 knots, fog. Zone 2804, Cape Stevens to Moses Point. Today, southwest winds 10 knots, seas building to 2 feet, fog. Tonight, southwest winds 10 knots, seas 2 feet, fog. Friday, southwest winds 5 knots, seas calm, fog. Zone 2805, Moses Point to Sledge Island. Today, northeast winds 5 knots, becoming southwest, seas 2 feet, fog. Tonight, west winds 10 knots, seas 2 feet, fog. Friday, northwest winds 5 knots, seas 2 feet, fog. Zone 2806, Sledge Island to Wales. There's a small craft advisory in effect through this afternoon. Today, north winds 25 knots, seas 5 feet subsiding, fog. Tonight and Friday, north winds 20 knots, seas 4 feet, fog. Zone 2816, the south side of St. Lawrence Island. Today, tonight, and Friday, north winds 15 knots, seas 3 feet, fog. Zone 2817, the north side of St. Lawrence Island. Today, north winds 20 knots, seas 5 feet, fog. Tonight and Friday, north winds 15 knots, seas 4 feet, fog.

obey the voice of the Lord. Exodus 23:22. But if thou shalt indeed obey his voice, and do all that I speak, then I will be an enemy unto thine enemies, and an adversary unto thine adversaries. Let the Lord do his will in your life. 1 Samuel 2:9. He will keep the feet of his saints, and the wicked shall be silent in darkness, for by strength shall no man prevail. And then we have in Isaiah 61:3, For thou hast been a shelter for me, and a strong tower from the enemy. Put your trust in the Lord. There is nothing to fear, and he will always be with you because he loves you.

0: 2026 sami chuchuk liqa khar zaghami chuchuk stalga ruzu guni emirish kak umlh giwan 5 PM ami June 1 ami nasun rivser zuku chuchuk stalga ruchlh gamak yuvriqiu elections.alaska.gov Wasuka Tokluki Division of Elections at Jollyweed. 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
2: Here's Western Alaska's weather outlook from KICY AM 850. For eastern Norton Sound and the New Lotto Hills, including St. Michael and Shaktulik, partly cloudy tonight, areas of fog, lows in the 30s, southwest winds to 10 miles an hour. And tomorrow, partly sunny, areas of fog in the morning, highs in the upper 50s, northwest winds to 10 miles an hour. For St. Lawrence Island, including Gamble and Savunga, partly cloudy tonight, areas of fog, lows in the upper 20s, northeast winds around 15 miles an hour. And tomorrow, partly sunny in the morning, then becoming mostly sunny. Areas of fog in the morning, highs in the mid-30s, north winds around 15 miles an hour. For the Bering Strait coast, including Brevig Mission and King Island, partly cloudy tonight. Areas of fog, lows in the upper 20s, north winds around 20 miles an hour. And tomorrow, partly sunny in the morning, then becoming mostly sunny. Areas of fog in the morning, highs in the lower 30s, north winds around 20 miles an hour. For the Yukon Delta coast, including Amonok and Mountain Village, partly cloudy this evening, then becoming mostly cloudy, areas of fog, lows in the lower 30s with light winds. And tomorrow, partly sunny, areas of fog in the morning, highs in the upper 40s, west winds to 10 miles an hour. For the lower Yukon River, including Pitkus Point and Pilot Station, mostly cloudy with a slight chance of showers this evening, then partly cloudy after midnight. Lows in the upper 30s, northwest winds to 10 miles an hour. And tomorrow partly sunny, highs in the lower 60s, northwest winds to 10 miles an hour. For the Kuskokwim Delta, including Nightmute and Tuksuk Bay, mostly cloudy tonight, patchy fog, lows in the mid-30s, variable winds to 10 miles an hour this evening, becoming light. And tomorrow partly sunny, patchy fog in the morning, highs in the lower 50s with light winds. And for the southern Seward Peninsula coast, including Nome and Solomon, partly cloudy tonight, areas of fog, lows in the upper 30s with light winds. And tomorrow, mostly sunny, areas of fog in the morning, highs in the 50s with light winds. I'm Patty Burchell. That's the weather forecast from KICY AM 850.

Since the day I stopped drinking, my life has gotten better and better. I can't take any credit for it. It just seems that without alcohol, I think better, I'm more careful with money, I watch what I say, I don't get into trouble like I did when I was drinking. It's scary trying to walk through life alone, and today I have that very distinct feeling that I don't ever have to be alone again. Alcoholics Anonymous. It works. Look us up. 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
1: Welcome to another edition of Singspiration. I'm Bertha Silanilik Kowalik. Thanks for joining us this evening as we bring you music recorded by your friends, neighbors, and relatives right here in Western Alaska.

0: Here are today's Ptarmigan Telegraph messages from KICY AM 850. To the village of St. Michael from the city of St. Michael, stop by the city office to pick up a survey, the Typhoon Murbach Unmet Needs Assessment, for any household needs yet to be met related to Typhoon Murbach. The deadline to complete the survey is May 31st. Once again, to the village of St. Michael from the city of St. Michael, stop by the city office to pick up a survey, the Typhoon Murbach Unmet Needs Assessment, for any household needs yet to be met related to Typhoon Murbach. The deadline to complete the survey is May 31st. And to the residents of Teller and Brevig Mission from Graphite 1, the community meeting scheduled for June 1st in Brevig Mission has been postponed to a date yet to be determined. There will be a community meeting in Teller, Tuesday, June 2nd from 2 to 5 p.m. at the Teller School. Learn about the ongoing permitting process and the next steps for the project. For more information, call 907-687-1184. Once again, to the residents of Teller and Brevig Mission from Graphite 1, the community meeting scheduled for June 1st in Brevig Mission has been postponed to a date yet to be determined. There will be a community meeting in Teller, Tuesday, June 2nd from 2 to 5 p.m. at the Teller School. Learn about the ongoing permitting process and the next steps for the project. For more information, call 907-687-1184. And if you have a personal message you'd like us to send for you, give us a call, 1-800-478-5429 or 907-443-2213. You can also send an email to office@kicy.org, and we'll get your Ptarmigan Telegraph message on the air.
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0: Here's Western Alaska's weather outlook from KICY AM 850. For eastern Norton Sound and the Nulato Hills, including St. Michael and Shaktulik, partly cloudy tonight, areas of fog, lows in the 30s, southwest winds to 10 miles an hour. And tomorrow, partly sunny, areas of fog in the morning, highs in the upper 50s, northwest winds to 10 miles an hour. For St. Lawrence Island, including Gamble and Savunga, partly cloudy tonight, areas of fog, lows in the upper 20s, northeast winds around 15 miles an hour. And tomorrow, partly sunny in the morning, then becoming mostly sunny, areas of fog in the morning, highs in the mid-30s, north winds around 15 miles an hour. For the Bering Strait coast, including Brevig Mission and King Island, partly cloudy tonight, areas of fog, lows in the upper 20s, north winds around 20 miles an hour. And tomorrow, partly sunny in the morning, then becoming mostly sunny, areas of fog in the morning, highs in the lower 30s, north winds around 20 miles an hour. For the Yukon Delta coast, including Amonok and Mountain Village, partly cloudy this evening, then becoming mostly cloudy, areas of fog, lows in the lower 30s with light winds. And tomorrow, partly sunny, areas of fog in the morning, highs in the upper 40s, west winds to 10 miles an hour. For the lower Yukon River, including Pitkus Point and Pilot Station, mostly cloudy with a slight chance of showers this evening, then partly cloudy after midnight. Lows in the upper 30s, northwest winds to 10 miles an hour. And tomorrow partly sunny, highs in the lower 60s, northwest winds to 10 miles an hour. For the Kuskokwim Delta, including Nightmute and Tuksuk Bay, mostly cloudy tonight, patchy fog, lows in the mid-30s, variable winds to 10 miles an hour this evening, becoming light. And tomorrow partly sunny, patchy fog in the morning, highs in the lower 50s with light winds. And for the southern Seward Peninsula coast, including Nome and Solomon, partly cloudy tonight, areas of fog, lows in the upper 30s with light winds. And tomorrow, mostly sunny, areas of fog in the morning, highs in the 50s with light winds. I'm Patty Burchill. That's the weather forecast from KICY AM 850.

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1: Welcome to another edition of Singspiration. I'm Bertha Silinalik-Kowalik. Thanks for joining us this evening as we bring you music recorded by your friends, neighbors, and relatives right here in Western Alaska.

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3: My name is Charlotte Zoe Ayatunguk. I live in Shishmaref, Alaska. The person I look up to is my mom. The reason why I look up to my mom is because she does so much for my family. The relationship between my mom and I creates a better version of me. I wouldn't be the person I am today if it weren't for my mom. My name is Charlotte Zoe Ayatunguk. I live in Shishmaref, Alaska. And the person I look up to is my mom.
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6: Here's Western Alaska's weather outlook from KICY AM 850. For eastern Norton Sound and the Nulato Hills, including St. Michael and Shaktulik, partly cloudy tonight, areas of fog, lows in the 30s, southwest winds to 10 miles an hour. And tomorrow, partly sunny, areas of fog in the morning, highs in the upper 50s, northwest winds to 10 miles an hour. For St. Lawrence Island, including Gamble and Savunga, partly cloudy tonight, areas of fog, lows in the upper 20s, northeast winds around 15 miles an hour. And tomorrow, partly sunny in the morning, then becoming mostly sunny, areas of fog in the morning, highs in the mid-30s, north winds around 15 miles an hour. For the Bering Strait coast, including Brevig Mission and King Island, partly cloudy tonight, areas of fog, lows in the upper 20s, north winds around 20 miles an hour. And tomorrow, partly sunny in the morning, then becoming mostly sunny, areas of fog in the morning, highs in the lower 30s, north winds around 20 miles an hour. For the Yukon Delta coast, including Amonguk and Mountain Village, partly cloudy this evening, then becoming mostly cloudy, areas of fog, lows in the lower 30s with light winds. And tomorrow, partly sunny, areas of fog in the morning, highs in the upper 40s, west winds to 10 miles an hour. For the lower Yukon River, including Pitkus Point and Pilot Station, mostly cloudy with a slight chance of showers this evening, then partly cloudy after midnight. Lows in the upper 30s, northwest winds to 10 miles an hour. And tomorrow, partly sunny, highs in the lower 60s, northwest winds to 10 miles an hour. For the Kuskokwim Delta, including Nightmute and Tuksuk Bay, mostly cloudy tonight, patchy fog, lows in the mid-30s, variable winds to 10 miles an hour this evening, becoming light. And tomorrow, partly sunny, patchy fog in the morning, highs in the lower 50s, with light winds. And for the southern Seward Peninsula coast, including Nome and Solomon, partly cloudy tonight, areas of fog, lows in the upper 30s with light winds. And tomorrow, mostly sunny. Areas of fog in the morning. Highs in the 50s with light winds. I'm Patty Burchell. That's the weather forecast from KICY AM 850.

0: Brave men and women have sacrificed everything for our freedom. The Bible says, greater love has no one than this, to lay down one's life for one's friends. But one man laid down his life for the entire world, to save them from hell, to save them from eternal death. That was Jesus Christ. Here's Billy Graham.
1: Christ dying on the cross was more than the death of a martyr. It was more than his setting a good example by offering his life for his fellow man. When Christ took our place, our sins were laid on him. All of my sin was laid on Christ. And I have no sin charged to me for which God will ever hold me accountable. My sin has become Christ's burden. I will never suffer the shame of judgment and the terrors of hell.
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1: Here's Western Alaska's weather outlook from KICY AM 850. For eastern Norton Sound and the Nulato Hills, including St. Michael and Shaktulik, partly cloudy tonight, areas of fog, lows in the 30s, southwest winds to 10 miles an hour. And tomorrow, partly sunny, areas of fog in the morning, highs in the upper 50s, northwest winds to 10 miles an hour. For St. Lawrence Island, including Gamble and Savunga, partly cloudy tonight, areas of fog, lows in the upper 20s, northeast winds around 15 miles an hour. And tomorrow, partly sunny in the morning, then becoming mostly sunny, areas of fog in the morning, highs in the mid-30s, north winds around 15 miles an hour. For the Bering Strait coast, including Brevig Mission and King Island, partly cloudy tonight, areas of fog, lows in the upper 20s, north winds around 20 miles an hour. And tomorrow, partly sunny in the morning, then becoming mostly sunny, areas of fog in the morning, highs in the lower 30s, north winds around 20 miles an hour. For the Yukon Delta coast, including Amonok and Mountain Village, partly cloudy this evening, then becoming mostly cloudy, areas of fog, lows in the lower 30s with light winds. And tomorrow, partly sunny, areas of fog in the morning, highs in the upper 40s, west winds to 10 miles an hour. For the lower Yukon River, including Pitkus Point and Pilot Station, mostly cloudy with a slight chance of showers this evening, then partly cloudy after midnight. Lows in the upper 30s, northwest winds to 10 miles an hour. And tomorrow partly sunny, highs in the lower 60s, northwest winds to 10 miles an hour. For the Kuskokwim Delta, including Nightmute and Tuksuk Bay, mostly cloudy tonight, patchy fog, lows in the mid-30s, variable winds to 10 miles an hour this evening, becoming light. And tomorrow partly sunny, patchy fog in the morning, highs in the lower 50s with light winds. And for the southern Seward Peninsula coast, including Nome and Solomon, partly cloudy tonight, areas of fog, lows in the upper 30s with light winds. And tomorrow mostly sunny, areas of fog in the morning, highs in the 50s with light winds. I'm Patty Burchill. That's the weather forecast from KICY AM 850.

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1: This is the Alaska Department of Fish and Game with a Yukon River subsistence fishing announcement, recorded on Tuesday, May 26th. This year, the Chinook and summer chum runs are forecasted to be well below average and unable to provide any surplus for harvest. Subsistence fishing closures will start based on historic Chinook salmon run timing. In the coastal district, from the Nosconot Peninsula north to Point Romanoff, and in District 1, including the communities of Chivac, Hooper Bay, Scammon Bay, Black River, Nunamiqua, Alakanuk, Ammonic, and Kotlik, subsistence fishing is open 24 hours per day, 7 days per week, with 7.5-inch or smaller mesh gillnets. Effective 8 p.m. Monday, June 1st, Chinook and chum salmon fishing will close. Gillnets of 4-inch or smaller mesh may be used to target non-salmon and are restricted to 60 feet or less in length and must be operated as a set net near shore. Selective gear types including dip nets, beach seines, and hook and line may be used to target non-salmon as well as pink and sockeye salmon. However, Chinook and chum salmon must be released alive. In District 2, including Mountain Village, Pitkus Point, St. Mary's, Pilot Station, and Marshall, subsistence fishing is open 24 hours per day, 7 days per week, with 7.5-inch or smaller mesh gillnets. Effective 8 p.m. Wednesday, June 3rd, Chinook and chum salmon fishing will close. Gillnets of 4-inch or smaller mesh may be used to target non-salmon, but are restricted to 60 feet or less in length and must be operated as a set net near shore. Selective gear types, including dip nets, beach seines, and hook and line, may be used to target non-salmon as well as pink and sockeye salmon. However, Chinook and chum salmon must be released alive. As a reminder, gillnets may not be submerged during ice-free months, and gillnets must have visible floating corks. All gillnets must be marked with a buoy that has the fisherman's first initial, last name, and address. The subsistence fishing schedule is available 24 hours per day at 1-866-479-7387. The Ammonic office will open for the season on June 3rd. Regular business hours are Monday to Friday, 8 a.m. to 5 p.m., closed Saturdays and Sundays. If you have any questions about this or any other announcement, please call the Fairbanks office at 907-459-7274 until further notice. Please note that there is a federal special action in place and federal closures align with this announcement. Contact Holly Carroll at 907-351-3029 for more information.
2: This is the Alaska Department of Fish and Game and Nome with an informational update for Norton Sound salmon and crab fisheries. Winter king crab subsistence reports are due June 6th and are required to be submitted whether the permit holder fished or not. Permits can be turned into the Nome office either to staff or the drop-off box located near the Front Street entrance. Or you can report your permit online. Failure to report can result in the loss of future permits and or fines. The winter commercial king crab fishery harvested 17,697 pounds of king crab. That's 83% of the available 21,400 pound quota allotted to the winter fishery, with 17 fishermen participating. The remaining 3,703 pounds of the winter crab GHL will be transferred to the summer season quota, resulting in a summer season king crab quota GHL of approximately 230,000 pounds. The summer season king crab commercial fishery is expected to open on Monday, June 15, 2026. Fishermen can register their vessels and pick up pot tags at the Nome Fish and Game office during normal business hours. Fishermen in the surrounding villages may register their vessels and have pot tags mailed to them via Bering Air by contacting the department. Fishermen are reminded to complete their vessel registration and CFEC requirements prior to June 15th opening date. Fishermen are required to have their physical CFEC card in their possession or an immediate fishing authorization prior to registering their vessel and receiving pot tags. Obtaining subsistence permits and reporting harvest is available online and can be found by going to www.adfg.alaska.gov. If you are unable to get your permit online, the department will issue you a permit at the Nome office. Village residents can also call 1-800-560-2271 if they need a permit, and the department will mail one out. For any questions regarding the upcoming fishing season, please call Fish and Game in Nome at 907-443-5167 or 1-800-560-2271. This has been an informational update from the Alaska Department of Fish and Game in Nome. Hey, stay safe out there and good luck.
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4: The next known tide will be a low tide at 10:37 tonight, followed by a high tide at 5:46 Friday morning.
5: The marine forecast for Western Alaska coastal waters out to 15 nautical miles posted at 3:46 a.m. Thursday, May 28th, outlook to Friday. Zone 2802, Doll Point to Kwikpak. Today, northwest winds 5 knots, seas 3 feet, fog. Tonight, northwest winds 5 knots, seas 2 feet, fog. Friday, northwest winds 10 knots, seas 2 feet, fog. Zone 2803, Kwikpak to Cape Stevens. Today and tonight, west winds 5 knots, fog. Friday, southwest winds 5 knots, fog. Zone 2804, Cape Stevens to Moses Point. Today, southwest winds 10 knots, seas building to 2 feet, fog. Tonight, southwest winds 10 knots, seas 2 feet, fog. Friday, southwest winds 5 knots, seas calm, fog. Zone 2805, Moses Point to Sledge Island. Today, northeast winds 5 knots, becoming southwest, seas 2 feet, fog. Tonight, west winds 10 knots, seas 2 feet, fog. Friday, northwest winds 5 knots, seas 2 feet, fog. Zone 2806, Sledge Island to Wales. There's a small craft advisory in effect through this afternoon. Today, north winds 25 knots, seas 5 feet subsiding, fog. Tonight and Friday, north winds 20 knots, seas 4 feet, fog. Zone 2816, the south side of St. Lawrence Island. Today, tonight, and Friday, north winds 15 knots, seas 3 feet, fog. Zone 2817, the north side of St. Lawrence Island. Today, north winds 20 knots, seas 5 feet, fog. Tonight and Friday, north winds 15 knots, seas 4 feet, fog.

Here are today's Ptarmigan Telegraph messages from KICY AM 850. To the village of St. Michael, from the city of St. Michael, stop by the city office to pick up a survey, the Typhoon Murbach Unmet Needs Assessment, for any household needs yet to be met related to Typhoon Murbach. The deadline to complete the survey is May 31st. Once again, to the village of St. Michael, from the city of St. Michael, stop by the city office to pick up a survey, the Typhoon Murbach Unmet Needs Assessment, for any household needs yet to be met related to Typhoon Murbach. The deadline to complete the survey is May 31st. And to the residents of Teller and Brevig Mission from Graphite 1, the community meeting scheduled for June 1st in Brevig Mission has been postponed to a date yet to be determined. There will be a community meeting in Teller Tuesday, June 2nd from 2 to 5 p.m. at the Teller School. Learn about the ongoing permitting process and the next steps for the project. For more information, call 907-687-1184. Once again, to the residents of Teller and Brevig Mission from Graphite 1, the community meeting scheduled for June 1st in Brevig Mission has been postponed to a date yet to be determined. There will be a community meeting in Teller Tuesday, June 2nd from 2 to 5 p.m. at the Teller School. Learn about the ongoing permitting process and the next steps for the project. For more information, call 907-687-1184. And if you have a personal message you'd like us to send for you, give us a call, 1-800-478-5429 or 907-443-2213. You can also send an email to office@kicy.org, and we'll get your Ptarmigan Telegraph message on the air.

As you traveled through this past day, did you feel any kind of pain at all? I know I did. I rounded a corner in our office and my knee hit one of the tables. That hurt. And a staff member in our office was telling me of a paper cut that she had just received. That's no fun either. Many of you out there have felt intense pain today, perhaps on a bed of illness or suffering a disease of some sort. I felt not only the pain for a moment as I hit that table, but I sensed an inner pain also. I welcome you to the program, Night Sounds. Do you think God feels pain? Really? Does he know anything about it? Some would think he's so remote and doesn't seem to be visibly attached to our conditions that he probably is far removed from pain. Some time ago, Phil Donahue was approached by a Christian who asked him about his relation with God. And he said, "How could an all-knowing, all-loving God allow his son to be murdered on a cross in order to redeem my sins? Because if God the Father is so all-loving, why didn't he come down and go to Calvary?" Well, the answer, of course, is that in some incomprehensible way, it was God himself who came to earth and died. According to 2 Corinthians chapter 5, verse 19, God was in Christ reconciling the world unto himself. So that's why a hymn like this could be written.

the words of scripture aptly sung for us tonight by a vintage recording of the 16 Singing Men. And tonight's program is entitled The Pain of God. How could God really feel pain? Dr. Paul Brand, well-known physician, wrote in his book entitled In His Image, "It seems inappropriate to think of a developing awareness within God. But something like a progression did occur. As implied in Hebrews 2:10, made perfect through suffering. Imagining pain is one thing. God, as designer, had surely understood its physiological values and limitations. Grieving in response to pain, feeling with his people, suffering with humanity, all these, too, link God and man. But still, something was missing. How could he feel pain like we do? Dr. Brand went on to comment, "Until God took on the soft tissue of flesh, along with its pain cells, just as accurate and subject to abuse as ours, he had not truly experienced pain. But by sending his son to earth, God learned to feel pain in the same way we feel pain. That's why the scriptures can say he's touched with the feelings of our infirmities, not just with the knowledge of them. Our prayers and cries of suffering take on greater meaning because we now know them to be understood by him. Instinctively, we want a God who not only knows about pain, but shares in it and is affected by our own. So tonight, once again, as is our goal and resolve in every Night Sounds program, no matter what the topic might be, we want to lift up Christ. According to the scriptures, he says, "And I, if I be lifted up from the earth, will draw all people to me." So by looking at Jesus tonight, we realize that we have such a God who can feel our pain, because he took to himself the limitations of time and space and family and pain and sorrow. A moment ago when I mentioned surface abrasions or pain that makes us aware that we have feelings, such as hitting our knee on the table or a paper cut or a laceration of some sort, we've all come in contact with that kind of pain, and many of us have what is a deeper kind of affliction, inner pain, pain of the heart, pain of the spirit and soul and emotions. And Jesus certainly did it. He felt pain like none of us will probably ever feel in our lifetime, even those in the ravages of cancer or some other painful terminal disease. The death on a cross, that was the most cruel of all execution tools conjured up by the Roman mind. Suffering hours and hours, sometimes days, on a cross, not to mention the humiliation of it, as the prisoners, by and large, were stripped of all clothing, of all dignity, open to the jeers of the world. And Jesus didn't just stop at identifying and shared experience, but again, the cross and the resurrection that followed transformed the nature of pain, because he overthrew the powers of this world by first allowing sin to do its worst to him, then transmuting that act into his best. So the most meaningless of all acts, his very own innocent death, became the most meaningful. In fact, later the Apostle Paul explored this change in a hymn at the end of Romans 8. He said, "No one
can condemn us because of Christ Jesus, who died and was raised to life and now is present with the Father. Now nothing can separate us from the love of Christ. Not the pains of trouble, or hardship, or persecution, or famine, or nakedness, or danger, or sword. No, he concludes, we are all more than conquerors through him who loved us. And then this summing up in the word, he said, for I am convinced that neither death nor life, neither angels nor demons, neither the present nor the future time, nor any powers, neither height nor depth, nor anything else in all creation will be able to separate us from the love of God that is in Christ Jesus our Lord. So Jesus himself has told his followers to take up a cross and follow him and drink the cup that he drinks. And Paul went on further, alluding to the fellowship of his sufferings and the process of filling up what is lacking in Christ's afflictions. Well, none of us appreciates suffering unless we're masochists. But we all come into contact with it somehow or another. And it's a blessed deliverance to know that we do have feelings of pain, because it would be a sad condition if we could feel no pain. There have been medical histories of those who have a condition where they do not feel pain, and that is very dangerous. Not to be able to feel pain could mean that possibly we could be afflicted to the point of death and not feel anything. That would be cruel if God gave us no feeling whatsoever. And again, none of us enjoy suffering, and I don't particularly enjoy speaking of it late at night. But the program really is about deliverance. The fact that somebody knows how you feel makes a lot of difference. And prayer is our link to that one who is touched by the feelings of our infirmities. And as we exercise our faith and in our own way receive Jesus Christ by our spirits into our intellects, our emotions, our will, our very lives, our very pain, he will be right there. And if we're still suffering with him by us, let's just know that he's feeling it with us, and someday there will be no more pain. Nonetheless, as Jesus told his followers then and now, in this world you shall have tribulation. But be of good cheer, for I have overcome the world. So it was no small thing for Christ to die on the cross. It meant that he felt our pain like no one ever could. And the cost was very high.

Patty White, soloist tonight. The song entitled It Cost Him Much. This is Night Sounds. I'm Bill Pierce, and our subject at this point is the pain of God. And I would imagine, as we mentioned a moment ago, we might not be able to really understand how he could feel pain. And it was through Jesus that it happened. That's why he is so important tonight. And the resolve of this program in its inception has been to present Christ as the living Savior who knows how it feels. In fact, in Psalm 34:18, we see these words, "The Lord is close to the brokenhearted." He heals the brokenhearted. And in this beautiful passage in Isaiah chapter 61, we read these words, "Because each one of us has an opportunity to become a healer, someone who would stand by the hurting." Isaiah 61 reads, "The Spirit of the Sovereign Lord is on me, because the Lord has anointed me to preach good news to the poor. He has sent me to bind up the brokenhearted, to proclaim freedom for the captives and release for the prisoners, to proclaim the year of the Lord's favor." Backing up to that one phrase, to bind up the brokenhearted. Tonight's music is aimed and focused to the sufferings of Christ. Some time ago, Dallas Holm, well-known contemporary singer, recorded a song entitled, "He Died of a Broken Heart." Have you ever had a broken heart? The imagery of it doesn't seem particularly realistic, but the inner pain that can be felt deep within us, each one of us, some more than others, was felt by our Lord Himself.

Dallas Holman Prays, the song He, Christ, Died of a Broken Heart. This is Night Sounds. In case you've just joined us, I'm Bill Pierce, and tonight's program is entitled The Pain of God. Recognizing the fact that God does not only know about our suffering, but through Jesus Christ, He's touched with the feelings of them, and that makes all the difference. He became human, took on human form, so He's very much aware of what you and I are enduring right now. Leaving this subject for just a moment or two, I've often mentioned that when we go off the air in a few minutes, Night Sounds continues in its message and ministry through compact discs in the treasury of sacred music, the series on various stress areas such as depression and loneliness and the grief process, dealing with our emotions, and currently the book Golden Moments, a commemoration of 50 years of continuous broadcasting. If we can pray for you, this is one of the greatest privileges we have, and I thank you for lifting up prayer on our behalf, because we are a team together. None of us is an island. None of us works alone. There's some support system necessary for our progress. Be delighted to hear from you. Our mailing address, Night Sounds, Wheaton, Illinois, 60189. Tonight, as we think of the suffering of God through Jesus Christ, I would say one of the most beautiful and all-consuming pieces of music ever written is this one we hear now, rendered by the Radio Bible Class Chorus. O Sacred Head, now wounded with grief and pain, weighed down.

exquisitely delivered the Radio Bible Class chorus, the classic O Sacred Head, Now Wounded. Capping our program tonight with the title The Pain of God. Some might say, well, you know, others were crucified. Some Christian martyrs went through tortures even worse than Jesus did on Calvary. So what's the difference? The difference was that the man executed at Calvary was God himself. He joined humanity by stepping into the historical plane and letting us see him in shame and nakedness and

Heavenly Father, we are numbed in our understanding. We can't conceive of this whole scene of the Creator dying for the creature. But you did it through Jesus, and we thank you in his name. Amen. And I trust that you have placed your faith in the living Savior who can take you through death into eternal joyous life with him. Our mailing address is Night Sounds, Wheaton, Illinois, 60189. May the living, resurrected Christ direct us all into his joy through his pain. Until we meet again, a peaceful good night.

0: This is KICY, Nome. Now, by permission of the Federal Communications Commission and the International Telecommunications Union in Geneva, Switzerland, we turn our signal directionally westward into Russia and begin broadcasting the good news of the gospel in the Russian language.
1: В эфире христианская программа на радио «Голос Арктики», город Ноум, Аляска, Соединенные Штаты Америки. 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

amazing news of the gospel is not that we can receive Jesus into our lives, but that he's already received us into his.

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1: 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We also broadcast using a studio-to-transmitter link, WQXW-803, operating at 950.5 megahertz. We welcome your comments and suggestions regarding our programming and service to Western Alaska. 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

0: With Alaska News, I'm Patty Burchill. For countless generations, people of the Bering Strait region have relied on the food they harvest from the sea without worrying about harmful algal blooms that threaten seafood eaters in warmer and more southern latitudes. Now, as the northern Bering Sea undergoes cascading effects of a warming climate and increased ship traffic, algal risks pose a new challenge. The change has been dramatic, and it has prompted a change in the way Nome youth grow up learning about collecting food from the waters around their home. In early April, Nome High School students traveled to Bethel with their science teacher, where they presented their research at the Western Alaska Interdisciplinary Science Conference held by Alaska Sea Grant. Algal toxins were present at very low but detectable levels in fish they eat. The student research came about after one of the nation's densest and biggest concentrations of toxin-producing Alexandrium algae ever documented burst forth in the waters of the Bering Strait region in 2022. For local people who harvest marine foods year-round, using sea ice as a platform in winter and open water after the ice melts in summer, the developments present questions of food safety. Emma Pate, who was working at the time for the Nome-based tribal health provider Norton Sound Health Corporation, and Gay Sheffield, the Nome-based marine advisory agent for the Alaska Sea Grant Program, recruited students from Nome Belts High School to find answers. They led them in a crash course in 2023 on harmful algal blooms. The students followed up by descending on Nome's frozen harbor with ice fishing gear. They plucked out masses of tomcod, sent some to the Alaska Department of Environmental Conservation Lab in Anchorage for testing, and cooked and shared and ate the rest. The assumption was that no toxins would show up in tomcod swimming in the harbor in winter, but that the exercise would be a good lesson in the scientific method, said Sarah Libman, the Nome Belts High School science teacher, helping to lead the project. Results reported in early 2024 from the DEC lab were startling. Livers of the tomcod that Libman's students caught had detectable levels of Alexandrium-produced saxitoxin and related gyonotoxin that also cause paralytic shellfish poisoning. Levels were far below anything that would pose dangers to people, but the presence itself was an important scientific discovery. There were no reports of algal toxin-related sickness in this region during and after the 2022 algal bloom, but it did affect people's behavior. Many residents opted out of eating their traditional wild foods, substituting sometimes costly store-bought items for them, according to a study co-authored by Nome-based tribal and healthcare officials. And that's Alaska News.
1: With Sports Shorts, I'm Cody. In some NBA playoff news, Victor Wembanyama had 28 points, 10 rebounds, and 3 blocks, and the San Antonio Spurs sent the Western Conference Finals back to Oklahoma City for Game 7, routing the Thunder 118-91. Wembanyama and the Spurs responded to their loss in Game 5 with their most energized outing of this seesaw series. The defense was what really stood out. Shea Gilgeous-Alexander was limited to a team-high 15 points on 6-for-18 shooting for defending champion Oklahoma City. The Thunder were scoreless for 8 minutes in the third as the Spurs ran off 22 straight. The decisive Game 7 is Saturday night in Oklahoma City, with the winner hosting the New York Knicks on a Wednesday night of next week to open the NBA Finals. And that's Sports Shorts.
0: Here's Western Alaska's weather outlook from KICY AM 850. For eastern Norton Sound and the Nulato Hills, including Unalakleet and Koyuk, mostly sunny this morning, then becoming partly sunny. Areas of fog this morning, highs in the mid-50s, west winds to 10 miles an hour. And tonight, partly cloudy, lows in the mid-30s, northwest winds to 10 miles an hour. For St. Lawrence Island, including Gamble and Savunga, partly sunny this morning, then becoming mostly sunny. Areas of fog this morning, highs in the mid-30s, north winds to 15 miles an hour. And tonight, mostly clear, lows in the upper 20s, north winds to 10 miles an hour. For the Bering Strait coast, including Tin City and Shishmaref, partly sunny this morning, then becoming mostly sunny. Areas of fog this morning, highs in the lower 30s, north winds around 20 miles an hour. And tonight, mostly clear, lows in the upper 20s. North winds to 20 miles an hour. For the Yukon Delta coast, including Amonguk and Chivac, partly sunny this morning, then becoming mostly sunny. Areas of fog this morning, highs in the upper 40s, northwest winds to 10 miles an hour. And tonight, partly cloudy, lows in the lower 30s, northwest winds to 10 miles an hour. For the lower Yukon River, including St. Mary's and Pilot Station, partly sunny this morning, then becoming mostly sunny, highs in the lower 60s, northwest winds to 10 miles an hour. And tonight, partly cloudy, lows in the mid-30s, northwest winds to 10 miles an hour. For the Kuskokwim Delta, including Napaskiak and Hooper Bay, partly sunny skies today, patchy fog this morning, highs in the mid-50s with light winds. And tonight, partly cloudy, lows in the mid-30s, variable winds to 10 miles an hour. And for the southern Seward Peninsula coast, including Nome and White Mountain, mostly sunny today, areas of fog this morning, highs in the mid-50s with light winds. And tonight, mostly clear, lows in the upper 30s, north winds to 10 miles an hour. I'm Patty Burchill. That's the weather forecast from KICY, AM 850.

Good morning. It is Friday. It is the last Friday of May, the 29th. It is 7:11 and a half in the morning, and it is the last day of school for Nome Public Schools, and so many things happening around town and the region. Let's take a look at some of them. The deadline to register for Camp Crave, sponsored by Nome Community Center, is next Friday, June 5th. These free camps will be held in July and August for different age groups. Space is limited and registrations will be accepted on a first-come, first-served basis. So for more information and an application, call the Nome Community Center at 907-443-5259. Norton Sound Health Corporation is hosting a free community color run this Monday at 6 p.m. The event starts and ends at the Wellness Training Center located just across the street from the hospital. And registration for the Kaguya-Kosga Public Library's free summer reading program, this year's theme, Plant a Seed, Read, will be available today, tomorrow, and Monday from noon to 6 each day at the library. That's where you pick up your packets. All Nome youth ages 3 to 13 are welcome to register with the help of an adult. For more information, call the library, 907-443-6628. Great opportunity for summer reading. That summer reading program is a lot of fun. Well, on this last day of school out at Nome Public Schools, the elementary school breakfast will be a cereal bar variety with fruit and milk. At Nome Belts Middle High School, it's a breakfast pizza or an apple cinnamon muffin. There's also that cold cereal selection, fruit and milk. And it's Friday, and that means out at Nome Public Schools, all of them, it's Pizza Friday with your choice of pepperoni or cheese pizza. At the elementary school, that'll be served with green beans, the garden bar, fruit, and milk. At the middle high school, it will be served with baked beans, the garden bar, fruit, and milk. And at the XYZ Senior Center today, it's fish with coleslaw, carrots, a dinner roll, and birthday cake for the last day of the month. Here's Seth Schleter. This is called Turn It to Praise. It's 7:14 here on The Breakfast Club.

Well, we had a before 5 a.m. sunrise this morning, yet the sun rose at 4:57. It set earlier this morning at 1 minute before 1 a.m. Yeah, 12:59 a.m. For this 24-hour period, we've got 20 hours, 2 minutes of daylight. That's a gain of 6 minutes, 4 seconds over yesterday. The sun will set tomorrow morning at 1:03 a.m. That's right, 1:03 tomorrow morning. Looking at high and low temperatures for yesterday, if it felt cooler, it was. To me, it felt warmer, but that's only because the sun was out most of the afternoon. We got up to 49 degrees. We did not crest the 50-degree mark yesterday, but that's just 1 degree above normal value. Normal value for the day was 48. Our low temperature yesterday morning was 37, which is 3 degrees above normal. So right around normal for the day. Again, normal values for yesterday, 48 for the high, 34 for the low. Today, we gain a degree in those normal values. Today's normal high is 49, and the normal low is 35. So we're going to be right around normal again today. Maybe a little warmer as we dip into the, or rise into the 50s, perhaps. Well, record-setting temperatures. Yesterday's record-setting high was the highest I think I've seen so far this spring, both in 1990 and 2011. We reached 75 degrees here in Nome. Today's record high was set back in 2016 at 73. So 70 degree days in May in the 2010s. A couple of times there. Our record low for yesterday was set back in 1934 at 17 degrees. Must have warmed significantly in 1934 after that day, because today's record low was set in 1976 at 22 degrees. So those record low temperatures have been really fluctuating between the teens, high teens, and the 20s in the last couple of days. So, yeah, it's May, right? Almost June, right? June is happening on Monday. Well, we have some folks celebrating birthdays on this final Friday of May. Happy May 29th birthday to Christopher Duita, Neil Foster, Kelsey Lane, Sue Dace, and Larry Peterson. And if it is your birthday, this goes out to you as well.

Our verse from God's Word today comes from Psalm 103, verses 17 and 18. But from everlasting to everlasting, the Lord's love is with those who fear him, and his righteousness with their children's children, with those who keep his covenant and remember to obey his precepts. That's Psalm 103, verses 17 and 18 from the New International Version of the Bible. Here's the week's revival. This is Breaking Loose. It's 7:21 here on The Breakfast Club.

Teller from Graphite One. There will be a community meeting in Teller Tuesday, June 2nd from 2 to 5 p.m. at the Teller School. Learn about the ongoing permitting process and the next steps for the project. For more information, call 907-687-1184. Once again, to the residents of Teller from Graphite One, there will be a community meeting in Teller Tuesday, June 2nd from 2 to 5 p.m. at the Teller School. Learn about the ongoing permitting process and the next steps for the project. For more information, call 907-687-1184. And if you have a personal message you'd like us to send for you, give us a call, 1-800-478-5429, or in Nome, 907-443-2213. You can also send an email to office@kicy.org, and we'll get your Ptarmigan Telegraph message on the air. Well, it's Friday, and that means that after Storybook Room this morning, we will be playing the Riddle Machine. Don't want to miss that. Silly dad joke. It's a lot of fun. So stay tuned. After Storybook Room this morning, we've got the Riddle Machine taking us to the top of the hour, or the bottom of the hour. There it is. News, weather, and Storybook Room. It's Wendell Havitone. I Will Serve Thee.

0: With Alaska News, I'm Patty Burchill. For countless generations, people of the Bering Strait region have relied on the food they harvest from the sea without worrying about harmful algal blooms that threaten seafood eaters in warmer and more southern latitudes. Now, as the northern Bering Sea undergoes cascading effects of a warming climate and increased ship traffic, algal risks pose a new challenge. The change has been dramatic, and it has prompted a change in the way Nome youth grow up learning about collecting food from the waters around their home. In early April, Nome High School students traveled to Bethel with their science teacher, where they presented their research at the Western Alaska Interdisciplinary Science Conference held by Alaska Sea Grant. Algal toxins were present at very low but detectable levels in fish they eat. The student research came about after one of the nation's densest and biggest concentrations of toxin-producing Alexandrium algae ever documented burst forth in the waters of the Bering Strait region in 2022. For local people who harvest marine foods year-round, using sea ice as a platform in winter and open water after the ice melts in summer, the developments present questions of food safety. Emma Pate, who was working at the time for the Nome-based tribal health provider Norton Sound Health Corporation, and Gay Sheffield, the Nome-based marine advisory agent for the Alaska Sea Grant Program, recruited students from Nome Belts High School to find answers. They led them in a crash course in 2023 on harmful algal blooms. The students followed up by descending on Nome's frozen harbor with ice fishing gear. They plucked out masses of tomcod, sent some to the Alaska Department of Environmental Conservation Lab in Anchorage for testing, and cooked and shared and ate the rest. The assumption was that no toxins would show up in tomcod swimming in the harbor in winter, but that the exercise would be a good lesson in the scientific method, said Sarah Libman, the Nome Belts High School science teacher helping to lead the project. Results reported in early 2024 from the DEC lab were startling. Livers of the tomcod that Libman's students caught had detectable levels of Alexandrium-produced saxitoxin and related gyonotoxin that also caused paralytic shellfish poisoning. Levels were far below anything that would pose dangers to people, but the presence itself was an important scientific discovery. There were no reports of algal toxin-related sickness in this region during and after the 2022 algal bloom, but it did affect people's behavior. Many residents opted out of eating their traditional wild foods, substituting sometimes costly store-bought items for them, according to a study co-authored by Nome-based tribal and healthcare officials. And that's Alaska News.
1: With Sports Shorts, I'm Cody. In some NBA playoff news, Victor Wembanyama had 28 points, 10 rebounds, and 3 blocks, and the San Antonio Spurs sent the Western Conference Finals back to Oklahoma City for Game 7, routing the Thunder 118-91. Wembanyama and the Spurs responded to their loss in Game 5 with their most energized outing of this seesaw series. The defense was what really stood out. Shai Gilgeous-Alexander was limited to a team-high 15 points on 6-for-18 shooting for defending champion Oklahoma City. The Thunder were scoreless for 8 minutes in the third as the Spurs ran off 22 straight. The decisive Game 7 is Saturday night in Oklahoma City, with the winner hosting the New York Knicks on a Wednesday night of next week to open the NBA Finals. And that's Sports Shorts.
0: Here's the fast forecast from KICY AM 850. For eastern Norton Sound and the New Lotto Hills, mostly sunny this morning, then becoming partly sunny. Areas of fog this morning, highs in the mid-50s, west winds to 10 miles an hour. For St. Lawrence Island, partly sunny this morning, then becoming mostly sunny. Areas of fog this morning, highs in the mid-30s, north winds to 15 miles an hour. For the Bering Strait coast, partly sunny this morning, then becoming mostly sunny. Areas of fog this morning, highs in the lower 30s, north winds around 20 miles an hour. For the Yukon Delta coast, partly sunny this morning, then becoming mostly sunny. Areas of fog this morning, highs in the upper 40s, northwest winds to 10 miles an hour. For the lower Yukon River, partly sunny this morning, then becoming mostly sunny. Highs in the lower 60s. Northwest winds to 10 miles an hour. For the Kuskokwim Delta, partly sunny, patchy fog this morning, highs in the mid-50s with light winds. And for the southern Seward Peninsula coast, mostly sunny today, areas of fog this morning, highs in the mid-50s with light winds. We'll have the extended forecast in about a half an hour here on KICY, AM 850.
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3: Oh, hello there, pal. I am the Australian Green Tree Ant, and I have a very interesting story to share with you on Nature Corner today.
4: Annabelle, it's you, right?
3: You got it, Uncle Bob.
4: How about that? Annabelle, the Australian Green Ant, welcome to Nature Corner.
3: I'm so happy to be with you today, Mon.
4: We're glad to have you. You're so petite.
3: What does that mean?
4: Small?
3: Oh, I'm only a half inch long.
4: Mm-hmm. Petite, but pretty.
3: Now you're making me blush.
4: Your skin is pretty.
3: The creator colored it green at both ends and gold in the middle.
4: Pretty green head and abdomen, but gold body and legs.
3: Yes, sir.
4: Is that why you're called the Green Tree Ant?
3: It certainly is.
4: Where's your home?
3: Way up in the trees.
4: I'll bet it's kind of rough making an anthill up there, right?
3: It is impossible, Uncle Bob. Instead, we green tree ants sew leaves together to make a very cozy, safe home high above the ground.
4: You sew leaves together?
3: Oh, yes.
4: Explain that.
3: Before an ant grows up to become an adult, it is a little larva.
4: A little white worm.
3: Yes, and the great creator God put a big silk gland inside the baby larva.
4: Like a spider's silk gland?
3: Sure, and when we adult ants want to sew some leaves together to make a home, we use the silk thread that is in the larva's body.
4: Well, how do you get it from the baby larva?
3: With our mandibles.
4: Your jaws.
3: We get a hold of one end of the silk that comes out of our baby and pull.
4: And you've got an endless spool of sticky white thread.
3: That we sew our leaf house together with.
4: Super. How do you do it, Annabelle?
3: Teamwork.
4: Explain that.
3: About 50 of us worker ants will bite tiny holes in the leaves that we want to join together, and we thread the baby larva through one hole after another.
4: Could you describe that a little more?
3: Sure. The first ant will pull a little sticky silk thread out of the baby larva's body and tack it to one leaf. Then, holding the baby carefully with his jaws, the ant will pass the larva through the hole that he made in the leaf.
4: With the silk thread trailing behind him.
3: And the ant on the other side of the leaf will grasp the larva with his jaws and push it back to the first ant through a different hole, close to the one that he just came through.
4: And then the first ant will pass it through the first hole again.
3: And the second ant will take the larva and pass it through the third hole, about a half inch from the second hole.
4: And there'll be an ant on the other side of that hole to take hold of it and pass it through the fourth hole.
3: All this time, as they pass the larva along, Uncle Bob, a fine thread of sticky liquid silk is coming out of the larva.
4: And it sticks to the leaf, holding it together.
3: The silk thread hardens into very strong thread just as soon as it comes in contact with the air.
4: And your leaf house is built.
3: All because of teamwork.
4: Neat. Who's your leader, making sure the job gets done right, Annabelle?
3: No one. Like I said, we all work together. There's unity in the green ant family.
4: Sure. Now I remember.
3: Explain.
4: Proverbs 6:6-7 in the Creator's book says that.
3: May I say it?
4: Sure, go ahead.
3: I've practiced saying this one a lot. Go to the ant, you lazy person. Consider her ways and be wise. It has no commander, no overseer, no ruler.
4: But you get your job done.
3: Because the intelligent Lord God taught us how to work together.
4: Right on. What's for dinner today?
3: What do green tree ants eat?
4: Sure.
3: Much of the time we chow on caterpillars here in Australia.
4: Anything else?
3: Honeydew.
4: Ooh, where do you get that?
3: From a very friendly caterpillar.
4: That you don't eat?
3: Quite obviously.
4: How do you get honeydew out of your friend the caterpillar?
3: We capture this inch-long brown and white caterpillar in the tree, and about 10 of us ants carry him back to our leaf house where we take good care of him.
4: What kind of a caterpillar is he?
3: He comes from an egg that the common oak blue butterfly laid.
4: So he's the oak blue caterpillar?
3: Yeah, but he's really brown with white stripes.
4: I understand, Annabelle. Does he have honeydew inside of his body?
3: Sure he does.
4: How do you get it out?
3: Christ, his wise creator, put a little valve on his back, Uncle Bob. When I tickle it with my antenna, coochie, coochie, coochie, coochie, sweet drops of honeydew come out.
4: and dinner is served.
3: Oh, yes, only that is our high-energy dessert, Uncle Bob. The main part of our meal is another type of caterpillar.
4: Amazing. You green ants eat one species of caterpillar, yet you protect another.
3: It's the master designer's wonderful plan for us green ants. He does a whole bunch of wise things like that for us.
4: Such as?
3: Well, our bodies need amino acids, or we will die.
4: Are you saying you get amino acids from the caterpillar, too?
3: I am.
4: Well, how does that happen?
3: All over the oak-blue caterpillar's body, Christ the Creator has put glands that are full of amino acids.
4: And you crawl up to one of those glands alongside his body, tickle it with your antenna, coochie-coochie-coochie, and?
3: Out come my valuable amino acids for the day.
4: And your aunts and uncles remain healthy.
3: We do, yes.
4: How did you know the oak-blue caterpillar was a little creepy crawler you should protect and not eat?
3: When he engineered him, Gord the Sun put a pair of little plumes on the caterpillar's back that give off a scent. That is what draws us to him.
4: It's like saying, dinner's ready for you, ants. Come and get it.
3: Absolutely. And we do not want to eat the one who provides us with our dinner for many days.
4: No way.
3: We green ants appreciate that caterpillar so much that we build a special leaf house just for him up here in the tree.
4: Oh, that's thoughtful of you, Annabelle. All right, you eat from that caterpillar. But when and what does he eat?
3: He eats every day, Uncle Bob. You see, we carry him down the tree and take him out into the field so he can chow on plant leaves.
4: Isn't that a little dangerous with all of the birds around?
3: Birds, lizards, and wasps? Oh, yes. They'd love to chow on this little guy. But no one dares to come near him with all us green ants swarming around him.
4: Not even a big lizard or a sassy wasp?
3: Oh, no, no.
4: Why not?
3: Because the great defense the Lord Jesus gave us green ants.
4: Tell me about it.
3: It is formic acid that we manufacture in our bodies.
4: Formic acid?
3: Oh, yes, it's powerful, nasty stuff.
4: Formic acid burns. It's fuming and very irritating if it gets on my skin.
3: Or on the skin of a lizard, wasp, or bird.
4: So if a wasp comes buzzing in to grab your dear little caterpillar...
3: All of us will fire a stream of formic acid at the wasp, and that's the end of him.
4: Your can of hornet spray.
3: Really?
4: So now the caterpillar can eat safely till his tummy is full.
3: And that builds up his food supply of honeydew and amino acids for us.
4: There you go with your teamwork again.
3: Scientists call it symbiosis.
4: Yes, that means two critters helping one another to stay alive.
3: You've got it. You know, if we did not care for the caterpillar, he'd be picked off and gobbled up in a matter of a few minutes.
4: Well, I don't doubt it, Annabelle.
3: A test was done here in Australia by scientists who used 100 oak-blue caterpillars. They were put in trees where there were no green ants. And every one of them turned up missing.
4: Uh-oh, Spaghetti-O. They became some other critter's food.
3: Oh, yes, yes. Gord the Sun is very, very wise to make us so we work together so well.
4: Annabelle the Green Ant, that's just like our all-wise creator, the Lord Jesus Christ.
3: Trust him, kids. He's your master designer, too.
5: What a great big, wonderful, glorious, marvelous, great big, beautiful world.
6: Hello there. I am one of the Ten Commandments. I am all about you and your mother and father.
7: Me? Your honor, the fifth commandment, right?
6: I sure am.
7: Honor your father and mother.
6: You must read your Bible, Tim.
7: Oh, yeah. My mom and dad told me that was really important.
6: So you took their word for it, huh?
7: Yes, sir.
6: Ever wonder what my name means?
7: Honor? Well, respect.
6: Good.
7: How about admire?
6: Another good word that describes me. Tim, my name really means the same as your name.
7: Mine?
6: Yes, my Greek name is pronounced Timae.
7: Timae? Oh, how about that? Some people call me Timmy. What does it mean?
6: The Greek word Timae means value.
7: Really?
6: Yes, and God says parents have great value.
7: Oh, I know my mom and dad do.
6: You've got it. Now, when you read the word honor in this verse, it is really the Greek word timē.
7: Value. Okay, here it is, Ephesians 6:2. Honor or value your father and mother.
6: There you go. Value your mom and dad. They're worth a lot.
7: So much that I should show a whole bunch of respect for them.
6: And admire them, too.
7: You've got it, Honor.
6: Did you know that I am the first commandment that God gave with a promise?
7: Refresh my memory.
6: Okay. Here, this will help you remember.
7: Righty, Ephesians 6:2. Honor or value your father and mother, which is the first commandment with a promise.
6: Verse 3 has that promise, Tim, right here.
7: That it may go well with you, and that you may enjoy long life on the earth.
6: Do you understand that?
7: Oh, that's clear. When I honor and respect my parents, God says that things will go well with me, and I'll enjoy a long life on this earth.
6: That's God's word, son. In fact, it's the fifth commandment that God gave to Moses. Right here.
7: Deuteronomy 5:16. Hey, you're right. The very same words, honor.
6: Son, the reason why God wants you to honor your father and mother is because they've lived a whole lot longer than you, and they've discovered how things really work.
7: My dad says he's made quite a few mistakes in his life while growing up, and he said he wants to help me so I don't make the same mistakes.
6: Good thought. Here's another one for you.
7: Thank you. Proverbs 1, 8, and 9. Listen, my son, to your father's instruction, and do not forsake your mother's teaching. They will be a garland to grace your head and a chain to adorn your neck.
6: A garland was a crown or a wreath that a winner got many years ago in the Olympics, Tim.
7: Neat. That verse is saying, if I really listen to my mom and dad's teaching, it's like having a victory crown on my head.
6: That's just a way of saying, the way God looks at you, you'll be a winner in His eyes.
7: God. I like that 10th verse of Proverbs 1.
6: Hey, go ahead. Read it.
7: The dad is speaking here, Honor. He says, my son, if sinners invite you to sin with them, do not give in to them.
6: Wise advice from a godly dad, Tim.
7: Right on, Honor.
6: And I really feel sorry for some kids who do not have a mom and a dad who love Jesus Christ and His Word.
7: Yeah, they really don't have much truth to give their kids, do they?
6: You're right. But I am so grateful to the parents who use the Bible every day as the book to train their children.
7: That way, when we honor them, we kids know we're getting the right instruction. God's instruction.

It is time for the Riddle Machine here on the Breakfast Club on a Friday morning. I'm going to ask a riddle. If you know the correct answer or you just have a guess, give me a call. 1-800-478-5429 or 907-443-2213. If you are the first caller with the correct answer, you will win a pocket-sized new... you will win your choice of something from our prize closet. Getting ahead of myself here. Prize closet contents include things like T-shirts. 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We have coffee mugs. We have KICY beanies. We have ball caps. We have KICY pocket knives and some solar-powered radios. 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All right, here we go. Here's the silly dad joke for today. What do you get when you cross a parrot with a caterpillar? What do you get when you cross a parrot with a caterpillar? If you know, give me a call, 1-800-478-5429 or 907-443-2213. What do you get when you cross a parrot with a caterpillar? Here's Elevation Worship to take us to the top of the hour. It's so, so good. What do you get when you cross a parrot with a caterpillar?

0: With Alaska News, I'm Patty Burchill. For countless generations, people of the Bering Strait region have relied on the food they harvest from the sea without worrying about harmful algal blooms that threaten seafood eaters in warmer and more southern latitudes. Now, as the northern Bering Sea undergoes cascading effects of a warming climate and increased ship traffic, algal risks pose a new challenge. The change has been dramatic, and it has prompted a change in the way Nome youth grow up learning about collecting food from the waters around their home. In early April, Nome High School students traveled to Bethel with their science teacher, where they presented their research at the Western Alaska Interdisciplinary Science Conference held by Alaska Sea Grant. Algal toxins were present at very low but detectable levels in fish they eat. The student research came about after one of the nation's densest and biggest concentrations of toxin-producing Alexandrium algae ever documented burst forth in the waters of the Bering Strait region in 2022. For local people who harvest marine foods year-round, using sea ice as a platform in winter and open water after the ice melts in summer, the developments present questions of food safety. Emma Pate, who was working at the time for the Nome-based tribal health provider Norton Sound Health Corporation, and Gay Sheffield, the Nome-based marine advisory agent for the Alaska Sea Grant Program, recruited students from Nome Belts High School to find answers. They led them in a crash course in 2023 on harmful algal blooms. The students followed up by descending on Nome's frozen harbor with ice fishing gear. They plucked out masses of tomcod, sent some to the Alaska Department of Environmental Conservation Lab in Anchorage for testing, and cooked and shared and ate the rest. The assumption was that no toxins would show up in tomcod swimming in the harbor in winter, but that the exercise would be a good lesson in the scientific method, said Sarah Libman, the Nome Belts High School science teacher, helping to lead the project. Results reported in early 2024 from the DEC lab were startling. Livers of the tomcod that Lieben students caught had detectable levels of Alexandrium-produced saxitoxin and related gyonotoxin that also cause paralytic shellfish poisoning. Levels were far below anything that would pose dangers to people, but the presence itself was an important scientific discovery. There were no reports of algal toxin-related sickness in this region during and after the 2022 algal bloom, but it did affect people's behavior. Many residents opted out of eating their traditional wild foods, substituting sometimes costly store-bought items for them, according to a study co-authored by Nome-based tribal and healthcare officials. And that's Alaska News.
1: With Sports Shorts, I'm Cody. In some NBA playoff news, Victor Wembanyama had 28 points, 10 rebounds, and 3 blocks, and the San Antonio Spurs sent the Western Conference Finals back to Oklahoma City for Game 7, routing the Thunder 118-91. Wembanyama and the Spurs responded to their loss in Game 5 with their most energized outing of this seesaw series. The defense was what really stood out. Shai Gilgeous-Alexander was limited to a team-high 15 points on 6-for-18 shooting for defending champion Oklahoma City. The Thunder were scoreless for 8 minutes in the third as the Spurs ran off 22 straight. The decisive Game 7 is Saturday night in Oklahoma City, with the winner hosting the New York Knicks on a Wednesday night of next week to open the NBA Finals. And that's Sports Shorts.
0: Here's Western Alaska's weather outlook from KICY AM 850. For eastern Norton Sound and the Nulato Hills, including Unalakleet and Koyuk, mostly sunny this morning, then becoming partly sunny. Areas of fog this morning, highs in the mid-50s, west winds to 10 miles an hour. And tonight, partly cloudy, lows in the mid-30s, northwest winds to 10 miles an hour. For St. Lawrence Island, including Gamble and Savunga, partly sunny this morning, then becoming mostly sunny. Areas of fog this morning, highs in the mid-30s, north winds to 15 miles an hour. And tonight, mostly clear, lows in the upper 20s, north winds to 10 miles an hour. For the Bering Strait coast, including Tin City and Shishmaref, partly sunny this morning, then becoming mostly sunny. Areas of fog this morning, highs in the lower 30s, north winds around 20 miles an hour. And tonight, mostly clear, lows in the upper 20s. North winds to 20 miles an hour. For the Yukon Delta coast, including Amonguk and Chivac, partly sunny this morning, then becoming mostly sunny. Areas of fog this morning, highs in the upper 40s, northwest winds to 10 miles an hour. And tonight, partly cloudy, lows in the lower 30s, northwest winds to 10 miles an hour. For the lower Yukon River, including St. Mary's and Pilot Station, partly sunny this morning, then becoming mostly sunny, highs in the lower 60s, northwest winds to 10 miles an hour. And tonight, partly cloudy, lows in the mid-30s, northwest winds to 10 miles an hour. For the Kuskokwim Delta, including Napaskiak and Hooper Bay, partly sunny skies today, patchy fog this morning, highs in the mid-50s with light winds. And tonight, partly cloudy, lows in the mid-30s, variable winds to 10 miles an hour. And for the southern Seward Peninsula coast, including Nome and White Mountain, mostly sunny today, areas of fog this morning, highs in the mid-50s with light winds. And tonight, mostly clear, lows in the upper 30s, north winds to 10 miles an hour. I'm Patty Burchill. That's the weather forecast from KICY, AM 850.

is The Breakfast Club on KICY AM 850. Second hour underway, 8:08 and a half on May 29th. And we played the Riddle Machine right before the top of the hour. Congratulations to Mike James of Alakanuk. He knew that when you cross a parrot with a caterpillar, of course, you get a walkie-talkie. And for his correct answer, we're going to send him a solar-powered radio. Congratulations to Mike of Alakanuk and all of you who called in with the correct answer. Wow, lots of calls this morning. Thanks so much for playing. We got some things happening around town today and into the coming week. Registration for the Kaguya Kosga Public Library's free summer reading program, this year's theme, Plant a Seed, Read, will be available today, tomorrow, and Monday from noon to 6 each day at the library. 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Space is limited and registrations will be accepted on a first-come, first-served basis. For more information and an application, call the Nome Community Center at 907-443-5259. Lunch menus today, the last lunch of the school year at Nome Public Schools. And of course, it's Pizza Friday, so your choice of pepperoni or cheese pizza at the elementary school that will be served with green beans, the garden bar, fruit, and milk. And at Nome Belts Middle High School, that pizza will be served with baked beans, the garden bar, fruit, and milk. At the XYZ Senior Center today, it's fish with coleslaw, carrots, a dinner roll, and birthday cake. Yum. Here's Tom Mute. This is Amazing Grace.

The sun rose this morning at 4:57. It set earlier this morning at 12:59. So for this 24-hour period, we have 20 hours, 2 minutes of daylight. That's a gain of 6 minutes, 4 seconds over yesterday. The sun will set tomorrow morning at 1:03. We've got an after 1 a.m. sunset starting tomorrow. Loving these long days. Well, taking a look at our high and low temperatures for yesterday, we got up to 49 degrees here in Nome yesterday, late afternoon, 5:26. And yesterday morning at 5:41, it was 37. That was our low. And that's right about average for the day. Normal values for yesterday, 48 for the high, 34 for the low. We gain a degree today in our normal temperatures. Normal temperature for today, 49 for the high and 35 for the low. Now, record-setting temperatures for today, yeah, back in 2016, it was 73 degrees on this date. And in 1976, our record low was set at 22. Well, we have some folks celebrating birthdays today on this final Friday of May. Want to wish a very happy May 29th birthday to Christopher Duita, Neil Foster, Kelsey Lane, Sue Dace, and Larry Peterson. And if it's your birthday, this goes out to you as well.

Our verse from God's Word today comes from Psalm 103, verses 17 and 18. But from everlasting to everlasting, the Lord's love is with those who fear Him, and His righteousness with their children's children, with those who keep His covenant and remember to obey His precepts. That's Psalm 103, verses 17 and 18 from the New International Version of the Bible. Well, the fishing report is coming up and taking us there. It's We the Kingdom. This is Rescue Me. It's 8:16 here on The Breakfast Club.

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1: This is the Alaska Department of Fish and Game with a Yukon River subsistence fishing announcement, recorded on Tuesday, May 26th. This year, the Chinook and summer chum runs are forecasted to be well below average and unable to provide any surplus for harvest. Subsistence fishing closures will start based on historic Chinook salmon run timing. In the coastal district, from the Nauskanot Peninsula north to Point Romanoff, and in District 1, including the communities of Chivac, Hooper Bay, Scammon Bay, Black River, Nunamiqua, Alakanuk, Ammonic, and Kotlik, subsistence fishing is open 24 hours per day, 7 days per week, with 7.5-inch or smaller mesh gillnets. Effective 8 p.m. Monday, June 1st, Chinook and chum salmon fishing will close. Gillnets of 4-inch or smaller mesh may be used to target non-salmon and are restricted to 60 feet or less in length and must be operated as a set net near shore. Selective gear types including dip nets, beach seines, and hook and line may be used to target non-salmon as well as pink and sockeye salmon. However, Chinook and chum salmon must be released alive. In District 2, including Mountain Village, Pitcus Point, St. Mary's, Pilot Station, and Marshall, subsistence fishing is open 24 hours per day, 7 days per week, with 7.5-inch or smaller mesh gill nets. Effective 8 p.m. Wednesday, June 3rd, Chinook and chum salmon fishing will close. Gillnets of 4-inch or smaller mesh may be used to target non-salmon, but are restricted to 60 feet or less in length and must be operated as a set net near shore. Selective gear types, including dip nets, beach seines, and hook and line, may be used to target non-salmon as well as pink and sockeye salmon. However, Chinook and chum salmon must be released alive. As a reminder, gillnets may not be submerged during ice-free months, and gillnets must have visible floating corks. All gillnets must be marked with a buoy that has the fisherman's first initial, last name, and address. The subsistence fishing schedule is available 24 hours per day at 1-866-479-7387. The Ammonic office will open for the season on June 3rd. Regular business hours are Monday to Friday, 8 a.m. to 5 p.m., closed Saturdays and Sundays. If you have any questions about this or any other announcement, please call the Fairbanks office at 907-459-7274 until further notice. Please note that there is a federal special action in place and federal closures align with this announcement. Contact Holly Carroll at 907-351-3029 for more information.
2: This is the Alaska Department of Fish and Game and Nome with an informational update for Norton Sound Salmon and Crab Fisheries. Winter King Crab subsistence reports are due June 6th and are required to be submitted whether the permit holder fished or not. Permits can be turned into the Nome office, either to staff or the drop-off box located near the Front Street entrance. Or you can report your permit online. Failure to report can result in the loss of future permits and or fines. The winter commercial king crab fishery harvested 17,697 pounds of king crab. That's 83% of the available 21,400 pound quota allotted to the winter fishery, with 17 fishermen participating. The remaining 3,703 pounds of the winter crab GHL will be transferred to the summer season quota, resulting in a summer season king crab quota GHL of approximately 230,000 pounds. The summer season king crab commercial fishery is expected to open on Monday, June 15th, 2026. Fishermen can register their vessels and pick up pot tags at the Nome Fish and Game office during normal business hours. Fishermen in the surrounding villages may register their vessels and have pot tags mailed to them via Bering Air by contacting the department. Fishermen are reminded to complete their vessel registration and CFEC requirements prior to June 15th opening date. Fishermen are required to have their physical CFEC card in their possession or an immediate fishing authorization prior to registering their vessel and receiving pot tags. Obtaining subsistence permits and reporting harvest is available online and can be found by going to www.adf.com.

0: 71. This has been an informational update from the Alaska Department of Fish and Game in Nome. Hey, stay safe out there and good luck.
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2: The next Nome tide will be a low tide at 9:28 a.m., followed by a high tide at 3:32 p.m. The marine forecast for Western Alaska coastal waters out to 15 nautical miles posted at 3:46 a.m. Friday, May 29th. Outlook to Saturday. Zone 2802, Doll Point to Quick Pack. Today, northwest winds 10 knots, seas 2 feet, fog. Tonight, northwest winds 10 knots, seas 3 feet. Saturday, north winds 10 knots, seas 3 feet. Zone 2803, Quick Pack to Cape Stevens. Today, southwest winds 5 knots, fog. Tonight, west winds 5 knots. Saturday, north winds 10 knots. Zone 2804, Cape Stevens to Moses Point. Today, southwest winds 10 knots, seas building to 2 feet, fog. Tonight, west winds 15 knots, seas 3 feet. Saturday, north winds 15 knots, seas 3 feet. Zone 2805, Moses Point to Sledge Island. Today, southwest winds 10 knots, seas building to 2 feet, fog. Tonight, north winds 10 knots, seas 3 feet. Saturday, north winds 10 knots, seas 2 feet. Zone 2806, Sledge Island to Wales. Today, north winds 20 knots, seas 4 feet, fog. Tonight, north winds 20 knots, seas 4 feet. Saturday, north winds 15 knots, seas 3 feet. Zone 2816, the south side of St. Lawrence Island. Today, north winds 15 knots, seas 3 feet, fog. Tonight, north winds 15 knots, seas 3 feet. Saturday, north winds 10 knots, seas 3 feet. Zone 2817, the north side of St. Lawrence Island. Today, north winds 15 knots, seas 4 feet, fog. Tonight and Saturday, north winds 15 knots, seas 4 feet.

0: With Alaska News, I'm Patty Burchill. For countless generations, people of the Bering Strait region have relied on the food they harvest from the sea without worrying about harmful algal blooms that threaten seafood eaters in warmer and more southern latitudes. Now, as the northern Bering Sea undergoes cascading effects of a warming climate and increased ship traffic, algal risks pose a new challenge. The change has been dramatic, and it has prompted a change in the way Nome youth grow up learning about collecting food from the waters around their home. In early April, Nome High School students traveled to Bethel with their science teacher, where they presented their research at the Western Alaska Interdisciplinary Science Conference held by Alaska Sea Grant. Algal toxins were present at very low but detectable levels in fish they eat. The student research came about after one of the nation's densest and biggest concentrations of toxin-producing Alexandrium algae ever documented burst forth in the waters of the Bering Strait region in 2022. For local people who harvest marine foods year-round, using sea ice as a platform in winter and open water after the ice melts in summer, the developments present questions of food safety. Emma Pate, who was working at the time for the Nome-based tribal health provider Norton Sound Health Corporation, and Gay Sheffield, the Nome-based marine advisory agent for the Alaska Sea Grant Program, recruited students from Nome Belts High School to find answers. They led them in a crash course in 2023 on harmful algal blooms. The students followed up by descending on Nome's frozen harbor with ice fishing gear. They plucked out masses of tomcod, sent some to the Alaska Department of Environmental Conservation Lab in Anchorage for testing, and cooked and shared and ate the rest. The assumption was that no toxins would show up in tomcod swimming in the harbor in winter, but that the exercise would be a good lesson in the scientific method, said Sarah Libman, the Nome Belts High School science teacher, helping to lead the project. Results reported in early 2024 from the DEC lab were startling. Livers of the tomcod that Libman's students caught had detectable levels of Alexandrium-produced saxitoxin and related gyonotoxin that also cause paralytic shellfish poisoning. Levels were far below anything that would pose dangers to people, but the presence itself was an important scientific discovery. There were no reports of algal toxin-related sickness in this region during and after the 2022 algal bloom, but it did affect people's behavior. Many residents opted out of eating their traditional wild foods, substituting sometimes costly store-bought items for them, according to a study co-authored by Nome-based tribal and healthcare officials. And that's Alaska News.
1: With Sports Shorts, I'm Cody. In some NBA playoff news, Victor Wembanyama had 28 points, 10 rebounds, and 3 blocks, and the San Antonio Spurs sent the Western Conference Finals back to Oklahoma City for Game 7, routing the Thunder 118-91. Wembanyama and the Spurs responded to their loss in Game 5 with their most energized outing of this seesaw series. The defense was what really stood out. Shai Gilgeous-Alexander was limited to a team-high 15 points on 6-for-18 shooting for defending champion Oklahoma City. The Thunder were scoreless for 8 minutes in the third as the Spurs ran off 22 straight. The decisive Game 7 is Saturday night in Oklahoma City, with the winner hosting the New York Knicks on a Wednesday night of next week to open the NBA Finals. And that's Sports Shorts.
0: Here's the fast forecast from KICY AM 850. For eastern Norton Sound and the New Lotto Hills, mostly sunny this morning, then becoming partly sunny. Areas of fog this morning, highs in the mid-50s, west winds to 10 miles an hour. For St. Lawrence Island, partly sunny this morning, then becoming mostly sunny. Areas of fog this morning, highs in the mid-30s, north winds to 15 miles an hour. For the Bering Strait coast, partly sunny this morning, then becoming mostly sunny. Areas of fog this morning, highs in the lower 30s, north winds around 20 miles an hour. For the Yukon Delta coast, partly sunny this morning, then becoming mostly sunny. Areas of fog this morning, highs in the upper 40s, northwest winds to 10 miles an hour. For the lower Yukon River, partly sunny this morning, then becoming mostly sunny. Highs in the lower 60s. Northwest winds to 10 miles an hour. For the Kuskokwim Delta, partly sunny, patchy fog this morning, highs in the mid-50s with light winds. And for the southern Seward Peninsula coast, mostly sunny today, areas of fog this morning, highs in the mid-50s with light winds. We'll have the extended forecast in about a half an hour here on KICY, AM 850.

That's High Road. That's what love is. Well, have you ever wondered why teen boys seem to be so uncoordinated? You know, they just look gangly. They can't figure out how to move their arms and legs without knocking something over or tripping over something. They're just awkward, right? And it's, you wonder why. Why aren't girls that way? Well, it comes of this. There's a study from the University of Bologna has found that teen boys really are as uncoordinated as they seem. The researchers found that boys were more likely to experience growth spurts during adolescence that affected their ability to walk straight. In that study, those who had growth spurts, defined as growing more than 3 centimeters in height in a 3-month period, that's a little bit more than an inch. So a little bit more than an inch in 3 months, that's a lot of growth. They were found to have a significantly less smooth gait than steadily growing teenage boys. So some boys grow steadily. Others have those growth spurts. And so in practice, what it means is that the faster teenage boys grow, the more likely they are to randomly knock over stuff and not being able to control their movements so easily. So, yeah, there is truth to that. The faster you grow, the harder it is to stay coordinated. Here are the Taylors. This is The Well.

With the Wall Street Business Report, I'm Bill Alexander. A key inflation gauge accelerated in April to the highest level in 3 years, squeezing Americans' finances and creating political challenges for President Trump. Inflation jumped to 3.8% in April, according to the Commerce Department, up from 3.5% in March. More Americans sought unemployment benefits last week, but layoffs remain low despite economic uncertainty caused by the Iran war. The Labor Department reported Thursday that jobless claims were up to 215,000, up from 210,000 the week before. Americans are taking a harder look at their finances and inflation before booking that summer vacation. A Deloitte survey shows overall Americans making summer travel plans is at the lowest level in 6 years. 45% of Americans said they made plans. The benchmark 30-year fixed-rate mortgage rate rose to 6.53% from 6.51% last week. That's according to mortgage buyer Freddie Mac. For the Wall Street Business Report, I'm Bill Alexander in Washington.

Jamie McDonald, ain't no way. That's a fun one. Well, have you ever thought about those little inventions that make a huge difference? Like the zipper. We just take it for granted, but somebody had to figure out how to do that. Used to be buttons or snaps even before then, but zippers, pretty cool. How about the paperclip? Today is paperclip day, National Paperclip Day, and it's that day to focus in on those little things like the paperclip that we take for granted, right? Clipping things together. And, it's such a simple design, and it really hasn't been changed much in hundreds of years. There is some controversy over who invented the paperclip. A lot of people probably just started bending wire and hooking things together just because that was an easy thing to do. But somebody had to provide the patent or apply for a patent for it. And that happened in 1867 when Samuel B. Fay from the United States was the first to receive a patent for the paperclip. It was for a bent wire paperclip, and he designed it to attach tickets to fabric. And it didn't take long for people to recognize it was also good for holding papers together. In 1877, Earlman J. Wright also received a patent for a paperclip. And in 1899, Norwegian John Valor was issued a German patent for a paperclip. He got the patent from Germany because Norway didn't issue patents at that time. And many others claimed a role in the creation, improvement, and perfection of paperclips. By 1899, 50 patents had been issued. However, the GEM paperclip manufactured by the GEM Manufacturing Company was actually never patented. So those GEM clips are those regular standard paperclips that are the most popular. The design has two loops of wire in opposing directions. There are then those butterfly clips, the hefty, strong type of clips. They're good for holding thicker stacks of paper. It's often called a binder clip. You know, it has those two arms, and it has kind of a wider usually black metal in between that you spring them open, and then you can pop those arms down and it holds the papers together. There are the paper clamp clips. They're similar to a butterfly clip, but it's made of two flat pieces of metal hinged together, also a binder clip. And then there's the magnet clip. Yeah, so like a binder clip with a magnet attached to the back of the clip. It allows it to be hung on a refrigerator or other magnetic surface. So, right, you've got the magnet and you pinch open the clip. So, yeah, it's kind of interesting. You can also do all sorts of other things with paper clips, right? I've used paper clips for if you unclip it, if you unwind it, right, you bend it open, you can use it to, used to be, there was a hole about that size in the size of a computer that you could reset your computer with, right? It was used for that, rebooting electronic devices. You can use it to unclog small tubes. You can use it to as a button if you lose a button as a short-term fix, right? I've used them as Christmas ornament hangers, right? Just unbend them and do that. It's just amazing. Zipper pull. I've got one right now on a jacket as a zipper pull. The paperclip is enormously versatile, and what a great invention. Here's Robert Sheldon, I Know a Man Who Can.

Well, sometimes good advice comes off the internet. Sometimes. Gotta watch it. But there was something posted on Threads that someone was reflecting after 40 years of life on this earth. Few things that this person will never do again. And it, you know, something to think about. They make good sense, common sense kind of things. One of them was ordering seafood from a burger place in a landlocked state. You probably don't want to do that. The fish is not probably fresh at all. Yeah, it's just not a good idea, right? But there are other things on this person's list that make, you know, just good sense. One thing he said he will never do again, he or she, apologize for wanting to stay home. Sometimes you just want to stay home, and it's okay. It's okay to do that. You don't have to apologize for just wanting to stay home. Here's another one. Never stay up all night wondering why someone is mad at you. If they really are a friend, they'll tell you why. You know, we spend a whole lot of time worrying, I think, speaking for myself sometimes. We can spend a whole lot of time worrying about what other people think, why they didn't respond, why they seem mad at us, why. And we dwell way too much on that. Instead of maybe going to that person and saying, I'm sorry if I offended you in any way. What did I do? How can we make this right? You know, it's just ways to mend relationships rather than stew on them. Right. So a couple other things that people mentioned in the comments section. Never buy cheap shoes or bedding because it seems like a good value. You know, shoes are a really important thing. You know, they help your feet feel better. We do a lot of walking around this area. And, you know, if you've got shoes that fall apart, it's not that great. And bedding, you know, it's nice to have good bedding. It really is. Here's one. Never put off a trip until you have more free time. Sometimes it's good just to jump in and do it, even though it seems like maybe it's not the right time. There are times when it's not the right time, obviously. But sometimes it's just good to jump in and do it. And here's one that is open for interpretation. I tend to agree with this one. Never live without a cat or a dog. You know, dogs, to me anyway, bring so much joy to my life. There have been very few times in my adult life that I have been without a dog. Growing up as a kid, we always had dogs around. And yeah, but there are others that say, you know, nah, I can do without that. And that's okay too. But yeah, internet comes up with things that are interesting every so often. Well, that's going to do it for me here on The Breakfast Club for our Friday morning. Stay tuned. We've got Care Force coming your way at the top of the hour. And we'll have a time of reflection and prayer. And I'm the only one at the studio this morning, so if you have a prayer request, if you could wait till after the program to call in, I'd appreciate that. I can't answer the phone and do the program at the same time. So thanks for your patience in that. But if you have a prayer request, do call it in. 1-800-478-5429 or 9907-443-2213. Taking us up to Care Force is Ronnie Booth and the Blackwood Brothers. This is a throwback right here. This is Put Your Hand in the Hand. Have a great day. Stay tuned for Care Force. God bless.

Good morning. This is Care Force on KICY AM 850. I'm Patty Burchill. Glad to be with you this morning. We're going to take a look at some scripture, and then we're going to take a walk through the prayers that have been called in. If you have a prayer request, I'd ask that you wait till the end of the program to call that in, but you can do that at 1-800-478-5429 or 907-443-2213. And this morning, oftentimes reading a devotional gets you thinking about things. And that's what they're there for, right? Going to God's word and reading the words of someone else who has thought about that scripture kind of gets your own mind thinking about that scripture and going to dig deeper into that scripture. And so we're gonna dig a little bit into Acts chapter 9 this morning. When Saul had his Damascus Road experience. And if you're not familiar with that, we'll read that story. It's pretty powerful. But there's something that happened before then that is worth mentioning. You know, oftentimes as we look at scripture, we can read a story, we can read a passage, and it has meaning in its own right, but it also is tied to a context that sometimes we don't think about. And the whole flow of scripture, one thing ties to the next. And so while some things we can read in isolation and get a lot out of it, there are other times when we really need to look back and forward to see how the rest of scripture ties things together. And so today we're going to look at Paul's conversion on that road to Damascus and what that meant for the church. But we're also going to take a look back at the end of chapter 8 in the book of Acts. And we haven't heard about Saul before. You know, if you're familiar with scripture, you know that Saul's name was changed to Paul, and that Paul became one of the premier apostles, teachers, missionaries, spreading the gospel all over the known world at the time. But we don't know who, if you're reading scripture for the first time, you don't know any of the stories. The first time we're introduced to Paul, Saul, is at the end of chapter 8. As Stephen, one of the early disciples of the church, a minister to widows and orphans, he was one of the people put in charge of the food ministry. And he was stoned after preaching one day. And the one little clip that we get, Stephen was the first martyr, the first person killed for his faith after Jesus' resurrection. And the one thing we hear about Paul, Saul, is the first verse of chapter 8. It says, "And Saul was there, giving approval to his death." Earlier in the chapter, as Stephen is dragged out of the city and stoned, the witnesses to the stoning laid their outer clothes, the cloaks, their jackets, at the feet of a young man named Saul. And Saul was there giving approval to Stephen's death. He's a bystander. He's not standing up for Saul or for Stephen. We find out later who this man is. In chapter 8, then, the church is persecuted. The Jerusalem believers begin to scatter. And that's kind of like a forced mission, right? When you have to leave your home, but you still tell all the things that God has done. Talks about Philip and meeting the Ethiopian on the road and being whisked away from there. It's just phenomenal stories in the book of Acts. And then we get to Acts chapter 9, and it says, "Meanwhile," which is why you have to go back. Right? Anytime something says therefore or meanwhile or something in scripture, you need to go back and see what happened before. So as all of this growth is happening in the church, the apostles are being sent out
And the Holy Spirit's coming on people, and it's just amazing. Meanwhile, Saul was still breathing out murderous threats against the Lord's disciples. He went to the high priest and asked him for letters to the synagogues in Damascus, so that if he found any there who belonged to the way, which is what the early Christians were called, whether men or women, he might take them as prisoners to Jerusalem. As he neared Damascus on his journey, suddenly a light from heaven flashed around him. He fell to the ground and heard a voice say to him, "Saul, Saul, why do you persecute me?" "Who are you, Lord?" Saul asked. "I am Jesus, whom you are persecuting," he replied. "Now get up and go into the city, and you will be told what you must do." The men traveling with Saul stood there speechless. They heard the sound, but did not see anyone. Saul got up from the ground, but when he opened his eyes, he could see nothing. So they led him by the hand into Damascus. For 3 days he was blind and did not eat or drink anything. I want to stop there in the story. Can you imagine being Saul? You're going to stamp out this threat to Judaism. You're going to stamp out this threat to culture, this threat that calls themselves the way, this threat to your religion as you see it. And so you go to your chief priest and you get permission to arrest people who follow Jesus. And on the way to the town where you're going to go arrest people, Jesus shows up. And he strikes Paul blind, says, "You know what? I'm the one you're persecuting. Stop it." Just basically, that's what he says, right? And the people around Paul are amazed. They hear the voice. It doesn't say if they understood what it said. So they heard the sound. But it's unclear whether they actually heard the voice as Saul did. But they led him to Damascus, and he's blind. And it's interesting that I read one commentator this morning about this chapter, just saying that, you know, God caused he who was spiritually blind, Saul, couldn't see what was going on, to be physically blind in order to get his attention. We know from later writings of Paul that he was a Jewish Jew. He was a Jew of Jews, right? He was trained under the best theologians of the day. He was a Pharisee. He knew the Old Testament. He followed the law. He knew the Messiah was coming. He knew that. He just didn't think this carpenter from Nazareth could be the Messiah. He refused to see the signs. He refused to see what was right there in front of his face, and was going to stamp out that movement because it was a threat to Judaism. And so God blinded him so that he could work on his spiritual blindness and open his spiritual eyes first. Kind of interesting how God works that way. The other thing that is interesting to note is that God found Saul, while he was still making threats against Christians. The conversion came while Saul was still running in the wrong direction. Kind of interesting that God reaches out to Saul. He's not someone anybody would ever have imagined to be a follower of Jesus. He was the absolute opposite of that. But God saw something in him, and God reached down to Paul and said, you're the one that's going to carry my message to the world, basically. Saul, to his credit, listened
responded. It encourages us to do the same. Even if we are running from God, when God taps us on the shoulder or knocks us upside the head or strikes us blind, we need to respond. Who are you, Lord? Now, Saul had the benefit, I guess you could call it a benefit, of being struck blind and knowing that something supernatural was happening here. Sometimes we don't have that strong of a sign from God that he's trying to get our attention. But we know when he is. We know. And we need to turn. The story continues. In Damascus, there was a disciple named Ananias. The Lord called to him in a vision. Ananias. Yes, Lord, he answered. The Lord told him, go to the house of Judas on Straight Street and ask for a man from Tarsus named Saul, for he is praying. In a vision, he has seen a man named Ananias come and place his hands on him to restore his sight. So you're Ananias. You're a follower of Jesus. And God comes to you in a vision. Jesus comes to you in a vision and says, go to this guy. His name's Saul. He's from Tarsus. He's been praying. He's seen you in a vision. You're the one that's going to restore his sight. And Ananias says, Lord, I've heard many reports about this man and all the harm he has done to your saints in Jerusalem. And he's come here with authority from the chief priest to arrest all who call on your name. Even in the days without the internet, word traveled fairly quickly from town to town. Ananias knew that this man named Saul had gotten permission from the chief priest to arrest believers in Damascus. And now Ananias was being asked to go seek out this person. Not a little bit of fear there. Probably a lot of fear. But he goes. The Lord said to Ananias, go, this man is my chosen instrument to carry my name before the Gentiles and their kings and before the people of Israel. I will show him how much he must suffer for my name. Then Ananias went to the house and entered it. Placing his hands on Saul, he said, Brother Saul, the Lord Jesus, who appeared to you on the road as you were coming here, has sent me so that you may see again and be filled with the Holy Spirit. Interestingly enough, Ananias goes. He may have had some doubts, but he puts that all aside and he calls Saul his brother. Brother Saul, Jesus, who appeared to you on the road when you were coming here, has sent me so that you can receive your sight and be filled with the Holy Spirit. Continuing on, immediately something like scales fell from Saul's eyes and he could see again. He got up and was baptized, and after taking some food, he regained his strength. And Saul began preaching right there in Damascus. You can read the story. People were dumbfounded that this man who had spoken against the Christians was now preaching in favor of Jesus. Because God turns things around. 180, immediately. As soon as Saul, who became known as Paul, God changed his name, said, you're going to be Paul from now on, and you're following me, and you're going to suffer for Jesus' sake. Paul was killed at the hands of the Romans for his faith. But I tell you what, that conversion was real. Paul told that story over and over again. It was impactful. God reached down. Jesus called to Paul on that road. And when Paul said yes, he was filled with the Holy Spirit. God calls each and every one of us to follow him. For some of us, that following is easier than others. But Paul didn't hesitate. He was seeking the truth. That's the difference between someone who is belligerently choosing
to turn away from Jesus, and someone who truly is seeking the truth and just hasn't found their way to Christ yet. Paul was truly seeking to do the right thing, and he thought the right thing was persecuting Christians. When confronted with his error, he immediately turned from it and began serving Jesus. And that's different from someone who turns their back and says, I don't care what anybody tells me, I'm not going to do that. I'm not going to follow Jesus. I don't care who says what about it. My eyes are closed. I'm not going to do that. That's a hardened heart. That's spiritual blindness. In those cases, we just need to keep praying for that person, because God is continuing to reach out to them and God is continuing to pursue them, because God pursues us. As much as we like to think we found God, God's been there all along, pursuing us, wooing us, drawing us to himself through circumstances, through other people, through his still small voice, through his loud voice in our lives, drawing us to himself, calling us to be his child. Is God reaching out to you today? Is Jesus tapping you on the shoulder or slapping you upside the head and saying, look, it's me, Jesus, the Son of God, who died for your sins, who wants to be in relationship with you. Will you follow me? Will you turn from what you're doing and follow me? And once you've chosen to do that, the spiritual scales fall from your spiritual eyes. The Holy Spirit comes in to dwell in you. And you are a child of God, sealed with a promise. That, my friends, is good news. And changes happen. Paul changed his entire way of life. He did. There's that cliche that has much truth in it. God loves us just as we are. He pursues us just as we are. But he loves us too much to leave us that way. We were never intended to continue in our wayward ways. We were intended to grow more and more into the character of Christ, expressing those fruits of the Spirit: love, joy, peace, patience, kindness, goodness, gentleness, self-control. All those things that we need to have as part of our lives, that begin to grow in our lives as we follow Jesus. Those habits that are not healthy, we turn away from. Whether those be habits of attitude or physical habits that are not good for us. The ways of our behavior change as we grow closer to Christ. And that's okay. Those changes are necessary as we draw daily closer to Jesus. Are you willing to walk with Jesus and make those changes? Are you willing to line your life up with what Scripture says is appropriate conduct? Are you willing? And if you are, the floodgates of heaven will open. The Holy Spirit will come into your life, indwell you, overflow from you. And you too will be a witness for Jesus where you are. That, my friends, is the good news of the gospel. Let's pray. Jesus, thank you so much for pursuing us. Lord, for running after us, even when we are running away from you. There's an old song, "When God Ran."
Father, so often when we think we are running away from you, you are running toward us to draw us back to yourself. Father, thank you for your pursuit. Help us to turn quickly and run to you, to accept you, to make that turn in our lives toward you and away from the things of this world. Father, help us to walk daily with you, with Jesus, reading your word, praying, finding others around us who can help us grow in our faith, that can help us find more ways to serve you. Father, thank you for the many ways that you are working in each of our lives. And so, Father, we turn to the requests that have come in, ways that you continue to interface with our lives and with those whom we love. Father, we lift up these concerns to you, knowing that in your way and in your will and in your time, you will answer. And we thank you for that. Give us the hope, the patience, the faith to know that your answers are always best. Lord, we lift up those regions of the world where there is conflict. There are so many. We think of Ukraine. We think of Israel. We think of Lebanon. We think of Africa. We think of Iran. We think of so many other places where there's strife and war. And Father, we ask that you would bind up the brokenhearted. Father, that you would touch lives even in the midst of chaos. Father, that leaders would turn to you for guidance. And Father, that there would be an end to the conflict. Father, that your will would be done, that innocent people would not be killed. Father, that you would protect and preserve life. And Father, that you would bring an end to these conflicts. Lord, we bring a family to you, a multi-generational family who needs housing, safe,

You're just what this family needs. Father, we lift up a woman in Fairbanks who has health concerns. And Lord, your reach is worldwide. And Father, this caller would very much like to be with this woman in her time of need, but can't because of job responsibilities in another community. And so she is asking prayer for this woman, for her health needs, but also prays that others would also call or text or visit this woman. Father, would you raise up people around this woman in Fairbanks to reach out to her, to visit, Lord, that she would feel connected, that she would not feel lonely. And Lord, you would care for her through others. Lord, we pray for an older brother who is losing the feeling in his arms and legs. Father, we pray for doctors as they try to assess what's going on. And Lord, that they would be able to help him in some way. Father, we thank you for the healing that you bring through the hands of doctors. Thank you for your miraculous healing as well. And if that's what you choose to do here, we ask that you would do that. But we also ask that you would work through the doctors to find what's wrong and to affect healing in this man's life. Father, we pray for those who have lost loved ones. Lord, we ask for safe travel for those who are going to pay their last respects or to attend memorial services. Father, we ask that their travel would be safe, their time with friends and loved ones would be sweet. Father, we ask that you would provide for the needs of those left behind, those loved ones who were providers. We ask that you would provide for their family's needs. Father, as Bible camp kicks off this next week in Unalakleet, pre-camp is going on right now. Father, we pray for those at North River Bible Camp. We pray that you would meet people there, that you would meet staff, that you would meet campers, that volunteers, speakers, campers, cooks, pilots, all involved would have a safe arrival, would be able to generate those ideas that will connect those campers with you, Father. Lord, that it would be a rich time of fellowship, meeting a supernatural God in a natural place. Father, thank you for Covenant Bible Camp at North River. Thank you for the many lives you have touched there over the years. And thank you for the work that continues in places as a result of lives being changed. Father, we pray for changed lives this year as well, and that those changes would be a ripple effect into home villages as these campers return, as staff returns to their homes. That the lessons learned and the encounters with you that strengthened faith and resolve would be evident in lives as they leave camp and would make an impact in their villages when they return. Father, we lift up a son and daughter-in-law who have a family, but they're also drinking. And Father, we pray that they will quit drinking to be able to care for their family in a meaningful way. Father, alcohol is a robber in so many ways. And Father, we just ask that this son and daughter-in-law would have no desire to drink. Father, that you would take that desire from them. Surround them with friends who don't drink, who found other ways to have fun on an evening or an afternoon. Father, we ask that you would strengthen this couple, that they would be able to care well for their family. Father, this caller also would like to quit smoking and asks for your help and resolve in doing that. And so, Father, we ask that you would give this woman the self-control, the discipline that she needs to quit smoking. It's a hard habit to break. And Father, we just ask that you would walk with her in that you would provide her friends, family members around that don't smoke, that would be able to
walk with her in this and

hold her accountable and encourage her. Father, that you would take the desire for smoking away from her. It's a desire that is hard to shake. And Father, we just ask that you would do that. Father, we thank you for all you are doing in our lives, in this world. Thank you that you reach out to us before we even think about turning to you, that you pursue us. Father, speak into our lives that we can turn quickly to you. And we thank you for all these things in Jesus' name. Amen. Well, thank you for tuning in to CareForce this morning. If you have a prayer request, we invite you to call 1-800-478-5429 or 907-443-2213. We'll gladly add your request to our list. Hey, I hope you have a fabulous weekend. It looks like it's going to be a good one around our region. Lots of sunshine. Get out and enjoy it if you can. Gather together with believers on Sunday morning or afternoon, whenever your church meets. I would encourage you to do that so that you too can experience fellowship, learning from God's word, the doing life together with fellow believers that is so wonderful. I encourage you to do that. In the meantime, I hope you do have an absolutely fabulous day, and God bless.

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1: Here's Western Alaska's weather outlook from KICY AM 850. For eastern Norton Sound and the Nulato Hills, including Unalakleet and Koyuk, mostly sunny this morning, then becoming partly sunny. Areas of fog this morning, highs in the mid-50s, west winds to 10 miles an hour. And tonight, partly cloudy, lows in the mid-30s, northwest winds to 10 miles an hour. For St. Lawrence Island, including Gamble and Savunga, partly sunny this morning, then becoming mostly sunny. Areas of fog this morning, highs in the mid-30s, north winds to 15 miles an hour. And tonight, mostly clear, lows in the upper 20s, north winds to 10 miles an hour. For the Bering Strait coast, including Tin City and Shishmaref, partly sunny this morning, then becoming mostly sunny. Areas of fog this morning, highs in the lower 30s, north winds around 20 miles an hour. And tonight, mostly clear, lows in the upper 20s. North winds to 20 miles an hour. For the Yukon Delta coast, including Amonguk and Chivac, partly sunny this morning, then becoming mostly sunny. Areas of fog this morning, highs in the upper 40s, northwest winds to 10 miles an hour. And tonight, partly cloudy, lows in the lower 30s, northwest winds to 10 miles an hour. For the lower Yukon River, including St. Mary's and Pilot Station, partly sunny this morning, then becoming mostly sunny. Highs in the lower 60s, northwest winds to 10 miles an hour. And tonight, partly cloudy, lows in the mid-30s, northwest winds to 10 miles an hour. For the Kuskokwim Delta, including Napaskiak and Hooper Bay, partly sunny skies today, patchy fog this morning, highs in the mid-50s with light winds. And tonight, partly cloudy, lows in the mid-30s, variable winds to 10 miles an hour. And for the southern Seward Peninsula coast, including Nome and White Mountain, mostly sunny today, areas of fog this morning, highs in the mid-50s with light winds. And tonight, mostly clear, lows in the upper 30s, north winds to 10 miles an hour. I'm Patty Burchell. That's the weather forecast from KICY, AM 850.

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2: A police officer spotted this little guy standing on a busy street corner in a huge city, crying. Of course, he tried to help the boy, ask him his address, and Scotty didn't know. And the officer asked him his phone number, and he just said through his tears, "I can't remember." The officer was running out of options. He was just about to take that little guy down to the station when he thought of one last question. "Little boy, is there anything near your house that I might recognize?" And that was the moment the little guy discovered the one thing that really helped him finally get home. I'm Ron Hutchcraft, and I want to have a word with you today about finding your way home. There was one landmark that lost boy was able to identify for the policeman. He said, "Mister, next to my house there's this big church, and it's got a big cross on the top, and if you can get me to that cross, I can find my way home." So can you. Home to the love that you've been looking for your whole life. Home to the only relationship that will finally fill that hole in your heart. And one day home to the heaven we all want to go to, but that none of us deserves. Finding your way home means first getting to the cross. Not long ago, a friend of mine met a 30-something man on a plane who'd left the church of his childhood years to embark on a search for spiritual reality. And along the way, a lot of religions, many spiritualities, no satisfaction. And then he said, "One day I stepped back into the church I'd grown up in. I was the only one there, and up in front, I saw the cross that I'd looked at so many times as a kid. But suddenly something hit me that I'd missed all those years. I found myself saying, 'For me. That cross was for me.'" And that's where his long search ended. That's where the spiritual search of millions has ended. Looking at that cross, seeing what Jesus did there, and suddenly saying those two words that change everything, "For me." Our word for today from the Word of God, Galatians 2:20, puts it this way. Christ loved me and gave himself for me. For many people in recent times, Mel Gibson's portrayal of Jesus' death in his movie, The Passion of the Christ, revealed the enormity of the suffering and sacrifice that Jesus went through. And one can understandably ask, what made such a bloody, horrific death necessary? Answer, my sin and your sin. Because sin isn't just breaking some religion's rules. No. It's declaring ourselves God of our own life. Taking a life God made and doing with it what we want. And that sin carries the death penalty of an unbearable hell, an eternal separation from God. And that's what Jesus was carrying for you in his body and his soul as he agonized on that cross. And 3 days later, he walked out of his grave under his own power, which means you can have not a religion about him, but a relationship with him. If you will make personal what he did on that cross by telling him, "Jesus, I believe that when you died, you were dying for me. I'm putting my total trust in you to be my personal rescuer from my personal sin. And beginning right here, beginning right now, I am yours." If you're ready to trade your emptiness for his peace and your hell for his heaven, make sure this is the day you say, "Jesus, I'm yours." Don't put this off another day. No other day is guaranteed but today. To support you in this, I want to invite you to our website where many people have gone and confirmed their own relationship with Jesus Christ. That website is anewstory.com. Go there as soon as you can, anewstory.com. The search of a lifetime ends at the foot of an old rugged cross. And if you can get to the cross, my friend, you can finally find your way home.
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1: Here's the fast forecast from KICY AM 850. For eastern Norton Sound and the Nulato Hills, mostly sunny this morning, then becoming partly sunny. Areas of fog this morning, highs in the mid-50s, west winds to 10 miles an hour. For St. Lawrence Island, partly sunny this morning, then becoming mostly sunny. Areas of fog this morning, highs in the mid-30s, north winds to 15 miles an hour. For the Bering Strait coast, partly sunny this morning, then becoming mostly sunny. Areas of fog this morning, highs in the lower 30s, north winds around 20 miles an hour. For the Yukon Delta coast, partly sunny this morning, then becoming mostly sunny. Areas of fog this morning, highs in the upper 40s, northwest winds to 10 miles an hour. For the lower Yukon River, partly sunny this morning, then becoming mostly sunny. Highs in the lower 60s, northwest winds to 10 miles an hour. For the Kuskokwim Delta, partly sunny, patchy fog this morning. Highs in the mid-50s with light winds. And for the southern Seward Peninsula coast, mostly sunny today. Areas of fog this morning. Highs in the mid-50s with light winds. We'll have the extended forecast in about a half an hour here on KICY AM 850.

lose it. And the one who hates his life in this world will keep it for eternal life. 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Where I am, there my servant also will be. 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
1: Serving all of Western Alaska and the Russian Far East. 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That was Lauren Daigle with Look Up, Child. Josh Turner before that, I Serve a Savior. I'm Patty Burchill. Thanks for joining me this final Friday of May. I've got a note from the KICY clipboard. The City of Gnomes Spring You Call We Haul is next Monday through Friday. 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

0: Alan Jackson. That's In the Garden here on KICY AM 850 at your service since Easter Sunday 1960. Well, we played the Riddle Machine this morning on the Breakfast Club, and congratulations going out to Mike James of Alakanuk. He knew that when you cross a parrot with a caterpillar, you get a walkie-talkie. And for his correct answer, we're sending him a solar-powered radio. Congratulations to Mike of Alakanuk, and thanks to all of you who called in this morning. Phone's ringing off the hook. Thanks so much.
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0: Here's Western Alaska's weather outlook from KICY AM 850. For eastern Norton Sound and the Nulato Hills, including Unalakleet and Koyuk, mostly sunny this morning, then becoming partly sunny. Areas of fog this morning, highs in the mid-50s, west winds to 10 miles an hour. And tonight, partly cloudy, lows in the mid-30s, northwest winds to 10 miles an hour. For St. Lawrence Island, including Gamble and Savunga, partly sunny this morning, then becoming mostly sunny. Areas of fog this morning, highs in the mid-30s, north winds to 15 miles an hour. And tonight, mostly clear, lows in the upper 20s, north winds to 10 miles an hour. For the Bering Strait coast, including Tin City and Shishmaref, partly sunny this morning, then becoming mostly sunny. Areas of fog this morning, highs in the lower 30s, north winds around 20 miles an hour. And tonight, mostly clear, lows in the upper 20s. North winds to 20 miles an hour. For the Yukon Delta coast, including Amonguk and Chivac, partly sunny this morning, then becoming mostly sunny. Areas of fog this morning, highs in the upper 40s, northwest winds to 10 miles an hour. And tonight, partly cloudy, lows in the lower 30s, northwest winds to 10 miles an hour. For the lower Yukon River, including St. Mary's and Pilot Station, partly sunny this morning, then becoming mostly sunny. Highs in the lower 60s, northwest winds to 10 miles an hour. And tonight, partly cloudy, lows in the mid-30s, northwest winds to 10 miles an hour. For the Kuskokwim Delta, including Napaskiak and Hooper Bay, partly sunny skies today, patchy fog this morning, highs in the mid-50s with light winds. And tonight, partly cloudy, lows in the mid-30s, variable winds to 10 miles an hour. And for the southern Seward Peninsula coast, including Nome and White Mountain, mostly sunny today, areas of fog this morning, highs in the mid-50s with light winds. And tonight, mostly clear, lows in the upper 30s, north winds to 10 miles an hour. I'm Patty Burchell. That's the weather forecast from KICY AM 850.

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Believing, my friend, is what really counts. 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
0: You'll be very happy.
3: God's word for today, for it is God who works in you to will and to act in order to fulfill his good purpose, Philippians 2:13. Now, this is where the rubber meets the road. When we have surrendered our lives to Jesus Christ, this verse counteracts what the world says about our ultimate purpose on earth. The world would say that we are in the pilot seat, we are in the driver's seat, the seat on the throne. It says we are to be acting for our best outcomes and fulfill our purposes. We drive, everyone else is in the back seat. To counter this intuition, though, the believer declares the opposite. No, it is God Jehovah that is working through us for the ultimate purpose of fulfilling his purposes for our lives. It isn't about us. We are in the back seat with the posture of surrendering to his still small voice, directing and leading our lives for God's glory and neighbor's good. This is Dr. Keith Hamilton, Alaska Christian College's president, reminding you that because he lives, you can face tomorrow.

0: 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I'm from Mountain Village, and this is KICY Nome.
1: Here's the fast forecast from KICY AM 850. For Eastern Norton Sound and the New Lotto Hills, mostly sunny this morning, then becoming partly sunny. Areas of fog this morning, highs in the mid-50s, west winds to 10 miles an hour. For St. Lawrence Island, partly sunny this morning, then becoming mostly sunny. Areas of fog this morning, highs in the mid-30s, north winds to 15 miles an hour. For the Bering Strait coast, partly sunny this morning, then becoming mostly sunny. Areas of fog this morning, highs in the lower 30s, north winds around 20 miles an hour. For the Yukon Delta coast, partly sunny this morning, then becoming mostly sunny. Areas of fog this morning, highs in the upper 40s, northwest winds to 10 miles an hour. For the lower Yukon River, partly sunny this morning, then becoming mostly sunny. Highs in the lower 60s, northwest winds to 10 miles an hour. For the Kuskokwim Delta, partly sunny, patchy fog this morning. Highs in the mid-50s with light winds. And for the southern Seward Peninsula coast, mostly sunny today. Areas of fog this morning. Highs in the mid-50s with light winds. We'll have the extended forecast in about a half an hour here on KICY AM 850.

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We heard from the Proclaimers Quartet before that with Walk on Water. And here's a note from the KICY clipboard. 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Tiffany Coburn coming up with a song called Then There's Grace. But first, here's Harvey Fisco, Without Him, here on KICY AM 850.

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1: Wise is the person who thinks ahead and plans for the future, right? But at what point does planning become presumptuous? Suppose you're in business and business has been good. Your warehouses are overflowing. Wouldn't it make sense to enlarge? Here's another scenario. You're a farmer and your barns are bulging with a harvest of crops, so you say, okay, this is what I'll do. I'll tear down my barns and build larger ones, and there I will store all my grain and my goods. It makes sense, right? Not necessarily. Jesus told of such a person, and he said of this one, you fool, this very night your life will be demanded of you. Planning becomes presumption when you leave God out of your future. You arrogantly forget how fragile life really is. Now, when God calls someone a fool, it is a serious situation. Here is how James, the half-brother of Jesus, viewed it. He wrote, now listen, you who say, today or tomorrow we will go to this or that city, spend a year there, carry on business, and make money. Why, you don't even know what will happen tomorrow. What is your life, he asked? You are a mist that appears for a little while and then vanishes. Instead, you ought to say, if it is the Lord's will, we will live and do this or that. As it is, you boast and brag. All such boasting is evil. The year was 1902, and Queen Victoria's magnificent reign had come to a close. Her eldest son, Prince Edward, was to be crowned in her stead. For centuries, it had been the custom to invite royalty and dignitaries to a coronation, the invitation of which traditionally contained a Latin phrase, Deo Volenti, or abbreviated DV. And what is the significance of Deo Volenti? In Latin, it means God willing. However, the invitations that went out from Buckingham Palace announced the coronation of Prince Edward, who was to become King Edward VII, omitting the phrase Deo Volenti. After all, thought some, why should we who are enlightened continue to use that phrase Deo Volenti on official invitations? We are the ones who make this decision, they reason, not God, so let's get on with the coronation. But as the Scottish poet Robert Burns suggested, the best laid plans of mice and men often go awry. And the coronation scheduled for Westminster Abbey didn't take place according to the invitation, because Prince Edward was felled with appendicitis and for months was confined to his bed. Following that event, protocol reverted back to include the phrase Deo Volenti. When you include the phrase Lord willing or God willing in your comments about what you intend to do, you recognize that God does have a will and that you have given thought to how His will affects your life. Now, this is not to suggest for a minute that God rules as a dictator, disallowing anything He doesn't like. To the contrary, much of what happens today is not the will of God, because it clearly violates the revealed direction God has given to us in the pages of the Bible. But recognizing God does have a will, and that your plans would not presume defiance of that will, is a mark of wisdom. The next time you're invited to a coronation at Buckingham Palace, should you be so honored, notice that the Latin phrase Deo Volenti is still found amidst the golden engraving, and realize that in the affairs of both royalty and commoners, God raises one up and sets another aside. He has a will, and ultimately His will shall be done in both heaven and earth.

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0: 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Here on KICY AM 850, Christian radio for the real people. We heard from Jim Richteroff before that, The Longer I Serve Him. Our verse from God's Word today comes from Psalm 103, verses 17 and 18. If you have the opportunity today, read through the entirety of Psalm 103. It's a tremendous psalm of praise and thanksgiving and declaration of who God is. Psalm 103, verses 17 and 18 say, "But from everlasting to everlasting, the Lord's love is with those who fear him, and his righteousness with their children's children, with those who keep his covenant and remember to obey his precepts." 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
0: Here's Western Alaska's weather outlook from KICY AM 850. For eastern Norton Sound and the Nulato Hills, including Unalakleet and Koyuk, mostly sunny this morning, then becoming partly sunny. Areas of fog this morning, highs in the mid-50s, west winds to 10 miles an hour. And tonight, partly cloudy, lows in the mid-30s, northwest winds to 10 miles an hour. For St. Lawrence Island, including Gamble and Savunga, partly sunny this morning, then becoming mostly sunny. Areas of fog this morning, highs in the mid-30s, north winds to 15 miles an hour. And tonight, mostly clear, lows in the upper 20s, north winds to 10 miles an hour. For the Bering Strait coast, including Tin City and Shishmaref, partly sunny this morning, then becoming mostly sunny. Areas of fog this morning, highs in the lower 30s, north winds around 20 miles an hour. And tonight, mostly clear, lows in the upper 20s. North winds to 20 miles an hour. For the Yukon Delta coast, including Amonguk and Chivac, partly sunny this morning, then becoming mostly sunny. Areas of fog this morning, highs in the upper 40s, northwest winds to 10 miles an hour. And tonight, partly cloudy, lows in the lower 30s, northwest winds to 10 miles an hour. For the lower Yukon River, including St. Mary's and Pilot Station, partly sunny this morning, then becoming mostly sunny. Highs in the lower 60s, northwest winds to 10 miles an hour. And tonight, partly cloudy, lows in the mid-30s, northwest winds to 10 miles an hour. For the Kuskokwim Delta, including Napaskiak and Hooper Bay, partly sunny skies today, patchy fog this morning, highs in the mid-50s with light winds. And tonight, partly cloudy, lows in the mid-30s, variable winds to 10 miles an hour. And for the southern Seward Peninsula coast, including Nome and White Mountain, mostly sunny today. Areas of fog this morning, highs in the mid-50s with light winds. And tonight, mostly clear, lows in the upper 30s, north winds to 10 miles an hour. I'm Patty Burchell. That's the weather forecast from KICY AM 850.

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1: 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Freedom from the fear of condemnation, from an accusing conscience. Freedom from slavery to human opinion. Freedom from that old life, that old nature. And that kind of freedom was purchased by love.
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1: With Alaska News, I'm Patty Burchill. For countless generations, people of the Bering Strait region have relied on the food they harvest from the sea without worrying about harmful algal blooms that threaten seafood eaters in warmer and more southern latitudes. Now, as the northern Bering Sea undergoes cascading effects of a warming climate and increased ship traffic, algal risks pose a new challenge. The change has been dramatic, and it has prompted a change in the way Nome youth grow up learning about collecting food from the waters around their home. In early April, Nome High School students traveled to Bethel with their science teacher, where they presented their research at the Western Alaska Interdisciplinary Science Conference held by Alaska Sea Grant. Algal toxins were present at very low but detectable levels in fish they eat. The student research came about after one of the nation's densest and biggest concentrations of toxin-producing Alexandrium algae ever documented burst forth in the waters of the Bering Strait region in 2022. For local people who harvest marine foods year-round, using sea ice as a platform in winter and open water after the ice melts in summer, the developments present questions of food safety. Emma Pate, who was working at the time for the Nome-based tribal health provider Norton Sound Health Corporation, and Gay Sheffield, the Nome-based marine advisory agent for the Alaska Sea Grant Program, recruited students from Nome Belts High School to find answers. They led them in a crash course in 2023 on harmful algal blooms. The students followed up by descending on Nome's frozen harbor with ice fishing gear. They plucked out masses of tomcod, sent some to the Alaska Department of Environmental Conservation Lab in Anchorage for testing, and cooked and shared and ate the rest. The assumption was that no toxins would show up in tomcod swimming in the harbor in winter, but that the exercise would be a good lesson in the scientific method, said Sarah Libman, the Nome Belts High School science teacher, helping to lead the project. Results reported in early 2024 from the DEC lab were startling. Livers of the tomcod that Libman's students caught had detectable levels of Alexandrium-produced saxitoxin and related gyonotoxin that also cause paralytic shellfish poisoning. Levels were far below anything that would pose dangers to people, but the presence itself was an important scientific discovery. There were no reports of algal toxin-related sickness in this region during and after the 2022 algal bloom, but it did affect people's behavior. Many residents opted out of eating their traditional wild foods, substituting sometimes costly store-bought items for them, according to a study co-authored by Nome-based tribal and healthcare officials. And that's Alaska News.
2: With the Wall Street Business Report, I'm Rich Thomason. Wall Street edged higher at today's opening bell, and oil prices have declined on hopes for a 60-day extension of the Iran ceasefire, the potential reopening of the Strait of Hormuz, and for additional talks on Iran's nuclear program. Today's AAA national average for a gallon of regular gas, $4.39, down 3 cents from yesterday. Dell Technologies soared 33% overnight after the computer and IT giant obliterated Wall Street's first quarter sales and profit targets. Oil prices fell more than 1%. Prices for tomatoes are up 40% over the past 12 months, the biggest increase tracked among products in the Consumer Price Index. Experts say the price spike is the result of lower crop yields as well as tariffs on tomatoes imported from Mexico. For the Wall Street Business Report, I'm Rich Thomason.
3: Here's Western Alaska's weather forecast from KICY AM 850. For Eastern Norton Sound and the Nalato Hills, including Stebbins and Koyuk. Today, partly sunny, highs in the mid-50s, west winds to 10. And tonight, partly cloudy, lows in the mid-30s, northwest winds to 10. For St. Lawrence Island, including Gamble and Isavunga. Today, mostly sunny, highs in the mid-30s, north winds to 15. And tonight, mostly clear, lows in the upper 20s, north winds to 10. For the Bering Strait coast, including Breving Mission and Shishmaref, today mostly sunny, highs in the lower 30s, north winds around 20. And tonight, mostly clear, lows in the upper 20s, north winds to 20. For the Yukon Delta coast, including Amanoq and Chivik, today, mostly sunny, highs in the upper 40s, northwest winds to 10. And tonight, partly cloudy, lows in the lower 30s, northwest winds to 10. For the lower Yukon River, including Russian Mission and Pilot Station, today, mostly sunny, highs in the lower 60s, northwest winds to 10. And tonight, partly cloudy, lows in the mid-30s, northwest winds to 10. For the Kuskokwim Delta, including Aniak and Hooper Bay, today partly sunny, highs in the mid-50s, light winds. And tonight, partly cloudy, lows in the mid-30s, variable wind 10 miles an hour. And for the southern Seward Peninsula coast, including Nome and Gullivan, today mostly sunny, highs in the mid-50s, light winds. And tonight, mostly clear, lows in the upper 30s, north winds to 10. I'm Cody, and that's your weather forecast from KICY AM 850.
1: Here are today's Ptarmigan Telegraph messages from KICY AM 850. To the village of St. Michael, from the city of St. Michael, stop by the city office to pick up a survey, the Typhoon Murbach Unmet Needs Assessment, for any household needs yet to be met related to Typhoon Murbach. The deadline to complete the survey is May 31st. Once again, to the village of St. Michael, from the city of St. Michael, stop by the city office to pick up a survey, the Typhoon Murbach Unmet Needs Assessment, for any household needs yet to be met related to Typhoon Murbach. The deadline to complete the survey is May 31st. And to the residents of Teller and Brevig Mission from Graphite 1, the community meeting scheduled for June 1st in Brevig Mission has been postponed to a date yet to be determined. There will be a community meeting in Teller, Tuesday, June 2nd from 2 to 5 p.m. at the Teller School. Learn about the ongoing permitting process and the next steps for the project. For more information, call 907-687-1184. Once again, to the residents of Teller and Brevig Mission from Graphite 1, the community meeting scheduled for June 1st in Brevig Mission has been postponed to a date yet to be determined. There will be a community meeting in Teller, Tuesday, June 2nd, from 2 to 5 p.m. at the Teller School. Learn about the ongoing permitting process and the next steps for the project. For more information, call 907-687-1184. And if you have a personal message you'd like us to send for you, give us a call, 1-800-478-5429 or 907-443-2213. 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

0: time for the Fishing Report from the Alaska Department of Fish and Game. 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
1: This is the Alaska Department of Fish and Game with a Yukon River subsistence fishing announcement, recorded on Tuesday, May 26th. This year, the Chinook and summer chum runs are forecasted to be well below average and unable to provide any surplus for harvest. Subsistence fishing closures will start based on historic Chinook salmon run timing. In the coastal district, from the Nasqueenot Peninsula north to Point Romanoff, and in District 1, including the communities of Chivac, Hooper Bay, Scammon Bay, Black River, Nunamiqua, Illuccanuck, Ammonick, and Kotlik, subsistence fishing is open 24 hours per day, 7 days per week, with 7.5-inch or smaller mesh gillnets. Effective 8 p.m. Monday, June 1st, Chinook and chum salmon fishing will close. Gillnets of 4-inch or smaller mesh may be used to target non-salmon and are restricted to 60 feet or less in length and must be operated as a set net near shore. Selective gear types including dip nets, beach seines, and hook and line may be used to target non-salmon as well as pink and sockeye salmon. However, Chinook and chum salmon must be released alive. In District 2, including Mountain Village, Pitkus Point, St. Mary's, Pilot Station, and Marshall, subsistence fishing is open 24 hours per day, 7 days per week, with 7.5-inch or smaller mesh gill nets. Effective 8 p.m. Wednesday, June 3rd, Chinook and chum salmon fishing will close. Gillnets of 4-inch or smaller mesh may be used to target non-salmon, but are restricted to 60 feet or less in length and must be operated as a set net near shore. Selective gear types, including dip nets, beach seines, and hook and line, may be used to target non-salmon as well as pink and sockeye salmon. However, Chinook and chum salmon must be released alive. As a reminder, gillnets may not be submerged during ice-free months, and gillnets must have visible floating corks. All gillnets must be marked with a buoy that has the fisherman's first initial, last name, and address. The subsistence fishing schedule is available 24 hours per day at 1-866-479-7387. The Ammonick office will open for the season on June 3rd. Regular business hours are Monday to Friday, 8 a.m. to 5 p.m., closed Saturdays and Sundays. If you have any questions about this or any other announcement, please call the Fairbanks office at 907-459-7274 until further notice. Please note that there is a federal special action in place and federal closures align with this announcement. Contact Holly Carroll at 907-351-3029 for more information.
2: This is the Alaska Department of Fish and Game in Nome with an informational update for Norton Sound Salmon and Crab Fisheries. Winter King Crab subsistence reports are due June 6th and are required to be submitted whether the permit holder fished or not. Permits can be turned into the Nome office, either to staff or the drop-off box located near the Front Street entrance. Or you can report your permit online. Failure to report can result in the loss of future permits and or fines. The winter commercial king crab fishery harvested 17,697 pounds of king crab. That's 83% of the available 21,400 pound quota allotted to the winter fishery, with 17 fishermen participating. The remaining 3,703 pounds of the winter crab GHL will be transferred to the summer season quota, resulting in a summer season king crab quota GHL of approximately 230,000 pounds. The summer season king crab commercial fishery is expected to open on Monday, June 15th, 2026. Fishermen can register their vessels and pick up pot tags at the Nome Fish and Game office during normal business hours. Fishermen in the surrounding villages may register their vessels and have pot tags mailed to them via Bering Air by contacting the department. Fishermen are reminded to complete their vessel registration and CFEC requirements prior to June 15th opening date. Fishermen are required to have their physical CFEC card in their possession or an immediate fishing authorization prior to registering their vessel and receiving pot tags. Obtaining subsistence permits and reporting harvest is available online and can be found by going to www.adfg.alaska.gov. If you are unable to get your permit online, the department will issue you a permit at the Nome office. Village residents can also call 1-800-560-2271 if they need a permit, and the department will mail one out. For any questions regarding the upcoming fishing season, please call Fish and Game in Nome at 907-443-5167 or 1-800-560-2271. This has been an informational update from the Alaska Department of Fish and Game in Nome. Hey, stay safe out there and good luck.
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4: The next Nome tide will be a high tide at 3:32 p.m., followed by a low tide at 11:15 p.m. The marine forecast for Western Alaska coastal waters out to 15 nautical miles posted at 3:46 a.m. Friday, May 29th. Outlook to Saturday. Zone 2802, Doll Point to Kwikpak. Today, northwest winds 10 knots, seas 2 feet, fog. Tonight, northwest winds 10 knots, seas 3 feet. Saturday, north winds 10 knots, seas 3 feet. Zone 2803, Kwikpak to Cape Stevens. Today, southwest winds 5 knots, fog. Tonight, west winds 5 knots. Saturday, north winds 10 knots. Zone 2804, Cape Stevens to Moses Point. Today, southwest winds 10 knots, seas building to 2 feet, fog. Tonight, west winds 15 knots, seas 3 feet. Saturday, north winds 15 knots, seas 3 feet. Zone 2805, Moses Point to Sledge Island. Today, southwest winds 10 knots, seas building to 2 feet, fog. Tonight, north winds 10 knots, seas 3 feet. Saturday, north winds 10 knots, seas 2 feet. Zone 2806, Sledge Island to Wales. Today, north winds 20 knots, seas 4 feet, fog. Tonight, north winds 20 knots, seas 4 feet. Saturday, north winds 15 knots, seas 3 feet. Zone 2816, the south side of St. Lawrence Island. Today, north winds 15 knots, seas 3 feet, fog. Tonight, north winds 15 knots, seas 3 feet. Saturday, north winds 10 knots, seas 3 feet. Zone 2817, the north side of St. Lawrence Island. Today, north winds 15 knots, seas 4 feet, fog. Tonight and Saturday, north winds 15 knots, seas 4 feet.

0: 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You can also call and leave a message at 1-800-65-BIBLE. Let's pray. Heavenly Father, we come to your word ready to hear from you. Would you open our eyes to your truth and then draw those who don't yet know you to yourself? In Jesus' name, amen. Open your Bible now to Genesis 27 as we go through the Bible with Dr. J. Vernon McGee.
1: Now today, friends, our study brings us to the 27th chapter of the book of Genesis. And if you have your Bible and will turn there, it'll make it more meaningful to you. And if you use our notes and follow along with them. Now, this chapter has as its theme Jacob and Rebekah conniving to get the blessing of Isaac for Jacob, which blessing old Isaac intended for Esau. But you see, Jacob wanted the blessing of his father. And he knew God had promised his mother that the elder would serve the younger, and the blessing was his already. He did not believe God. Rebekah's mother did not believe God. And evidently Isaac, the father, didn't believe God. He would never have attempted to bypass Jacob and to give the blessing to Esau. He followed his feelings and appetite in contradiction to the distinct word of God. The method of Jacob in obtaining this birthright, it cannot be supported on any grounds whatsoever. He used fraud and deceit. His conduct is despicable. You can't condone him at all any more than you could condone the conduct of Sarah and Abraham in the matter of Hagar and Ishmael. God could not use the trickery and cleverness of Jacob. And we're going to see that God deals with this man in a very definite way. He's going to pay Jacob for his sin in the same coin in which he sinned. And you'll note that as we get now into this chapter here. That gives us preliminary that will enable us to understand. Now, last time we concluded in chapter 26 by seeing that Esau was about 40 years old. And he took to wife a Hittite, and it was a great grief to Isaac and Rebekah for him to do that. And now they recognize that if Jacob is not to marry a Hittite or a Philistine, that he must be sent down, just as Isaac got a bride from the family of Abraham, that is, from the same stock. Now will you notice, Chapter 27, verse 1. It came to pass that when Isaac was old and his eyes were dim so that he could not see, he called Esau, his eldest son, and said unto him, My son. And he said unto him, Behold, here am I. And he said, Behold, now I'm old. I know not the day of my death. Now therefore take, I pray thee, thy weapons, thy quiver, and thy bow, and go out to the field and take me some venison and make me savory meat such as I love and bring it to me that I may eat that my soul may bless thee before I die. Now, this man Isaac, we've already seen he was an outstanding man, a great man. He's no weakling by any means, because we saw in the last chapter that Abimelech and the Philistines, they wanted to make a treaty with him because they feared him. And he was that type of a man. That is, he was an outstanding man of that day, very prominent. Now, he reveals here, though, that weakness of the flesh. All during his life, this boy Esau, and Esau was his favorite, and Jacob was the favorite of Rebekah, and Esau was the outdoor boy, and he'd go out and he'd bring in a deer or some animal, and he'd fix it, barbecue it for his father, and the old man, he enjoyed it. And now he's old, and he wants to bless the boy. Now, he knows God has said the elder will serve the younger, but he bypasses that because he wants to bless the boy. And he says, Now, go out and bring me in something, and I'll bless you because of it. My, what a revelation this is of this family. And have you noticed the strife that's in the family since we have come into this last major section of Genesis? There was strife in the family of Abraham because of Hagar. There's strife now in this family, these twins. Now, will you notice, Rebekah overheard that, And Rebekah heard when Isaac spake to Esau his son. And Esau went into the field to hunt for venison and to bring it. And Rebekah spake unto Jacob her son, saying, Behold, I heard thy father speak unto Esau thy brother, saying, Bring me venison, make me savory meat that I may eat, and bless thee before the Lord before my death. Now therefore, my son, obey my voice according to that which I command thee. Now this is the plot and plan of Rebekah, and it's deceit, it's absolutely trickery, and it cannot be condoned on any basis whatsoever. And God's recording it as history, not that he condones it. He condemns it. And we're going to see that. You remember the things that are being done here, and you'll see chickens come home to roost for Jacob. Now she says to him, You obey me, you go now to the flock, and fetch me from thence two good kids of the goats, and I will make them savory meat for thy father, such as he loveth. And thou shalt bring it to thy father, that he may eat, and that he may bless thee before his death. And Jacob said to Rebekah, his mother, Behold, Esau, my brother, is a hairy man, and I'm a smooth man. Now, he was not only an outdoor man, red man, but he was a hairy man. He grew hair everywhere, and I'm a smooth man. My father, peradventure, will feel me, and I shall seem to him as a deceiver. Well, not only seem a deceiver, he is a deceiver. And I shall bring a curse upon me and not a blessing. And his mother said unto him, Upon me be thy curse, my son. Only obey my voice and go fetch me them. And he went and fetched and brought them to his mother. And his mother made savory meat such as his father loved. And Rebekah took goodly raiment of her eldest son Esau, which were with her in the house, put upon Jacob her younger son, and she put the skins of the kids of the goats upon his hand and upon the smooth of his neck. And she gave the savory meat and the bread which she'd prepared under the hand of her son Jacob. And friends, I can't help but comment on this. Now she put the skin of the kid of the goat on the back of his neck and on the back of his hand. So when his father'd feel him, why, he'd think that it was Esau. Not only did he feel him, friends, he couldn't help but smell him. And I want to say that apparently the deodorant that Esau was using was not very potent at all. Fact of the matter is, I think he's like the whimsical story I heard about two men working in a very tight place, and one of them finally said to the other, and he says, I think that the deodorant of one of us has quit working. And the other fellow says, must be you, because I don't use any. And friends, I don't think that Esau used any, and I'm not sure that he had a shower very often. This man not only felt hairy, but he smelled too, by the way. May I say, you can't help but notice that as you go through here. And the thing that happened now, he came unto his father and said, My father, and he said, Here am I, who art thou, my son? The voice was not quite the voice of Esau's. Everything else, it was like Esau. And Jacob said unto his father, I'm Esau, thy firstborn. I've done according as thou badest me. Arise, I pray thee, sit and eat of my venison, that thy soul may bless me. And Isaac said unto his son, How is it that thou hast found it so quickly, my son? And he said, Because the Lord thy God brought it to me. And believe me, this boy at this particular point is a typical pious fraud. And you find many of them today in fundamental circles. They talk about the Lord leading them. And sometimes the Lord leads them to do some very unusual things. I find out sometimes a Christian man can do things that if the Mafia did it, and the Mafia does things like that, why, the Mafia would be arrested for it. But they very piously pray about it and say it's the Lord's will. I'm not always sure about that. And believe me, this boy, Jacob, at this point is a pious fraud. Because the Lord thy God brought it to me. The Lord had nothing to do with this, friends. Verse 21, And Isaac said unto Jacob, Come near, I pray thee, that I may feel thee, my son, whether thou be my very son Esau or not. Isaac suspicioned something. But you see, Rebekah knew Isaac very well, and she had worked this thing out. And so Jacob went near unto Isaac his father, and he felt him and said, The voice is Jacob's voice, but the hands are the hands of Esau. And I think also the odor was too. I don't think there's any question about that. The hands of Esau. And he discerned him not, because his hands were hairy as his brother Esau's hand. So he blessed him. And he said, art thou my very son Esau? And he said, I am. And he said, bring it near to me, and I'll eat of my son's venison, that my soul may bless thee. And he brought it near to him, and he did eat, and he brought him wine, and he drank. And his father Isaac said unto him, come near now, and kiss me, my son. He came near and kissed him, and he smelled the smell of his raiment. I told you that was there, friends. And blessed him, and said, see, the smell of my son is the smell of a field which the Lord hath blessed. Therefore God give thee of the dew of heaven and the fatness of the earth and plenty of corn and wine. Let people serve thee and nations bow down to thee. Be Lord over thy brethren, and let thy mother's sons bow down to thee. Cursed be everyone that curseth thee, and blessed be he that blesseth thee. Now, he's giving a blessing he had received. He's passing it on, but the interesting thing is, it already was Jacob's. God had said that. God had already blessed. And God is not accepting this at all. You can write that down. Now, let me read verse 30. And it came to pass, as soon as Isaac had made an end of blessing Jacob, and Jacob was yet scarce gone out from the presence of Isaac his father, that Esau his brother came in from his hunting, and he also had made savory meat, brought it unto his father, and said unto his father, let my father arise and eat of his son's venison, that thy soul may bless me. And Isaac his father said unto him, who art thou? And he said, I'm thy son, thy firstborn Esau. And Isaac trembled very exceedingly and said, who? Where is he that hath taken venison and brought it me? And I've eaten of all before thou camest, and it blessed him. Yea, and he shall be blessed. And somebody says, well, does venison taste like goat or lamb? It sure does. I remember several years ago that when I was pastor in Pasadena, at one of the offices there, he and I went deer hunting up in Utah. And we got a deer, but wasn't enough to feed the congregation. We invited them in for a venison dinner, and it was just a time of good, wholesome fellowship, and we had a lot of fun. But we didn't have enough to go around, so we got two lamb legs, and that was cooked also, and nobody could tell the difference. Everybody said the venison is good. It tastes very much alike. Now, Isaac really sees he's been taken in. And when Esau heard the words of his father, he cried with a great and exceeding bitter cry and said unto his father, bless me, even me also, my father. And he said, thy brother came with subtlety and hath taken away thy blessing. And he said, is not he rightly named Jacob? And he was a usurper. For he hath supplanted me these two times. He took away my birthright. And behold, now he's taken away my blessing. And he said, hast thou not reserved a blessing for me? And Isaac answered and said unto Esau, behold, I have made him thy lord, and all his brethren have I given to him for servants, and with corn and wine have I sustained him. And what shall I do now unto thee, my son? And Esau said unto his father, hast thou but one blessing, my father? Bless me, even me also, O my father. And Esau lifted up his voice and wept. And Isaac, his father, answered and said unto him, behold, thy dwelling shall be the fatness of the earth and of the dew of heaven from above, and by thy sword shalt thou live and shall serve thy brother. It shall come to pass when thou shalt have the dominion that thou shalt break his yoke from off thy neck. And Esau hated Jacob because of the blessing wherewith his father blessed him. And Esau said in his heart, the days of mourning for my father are at hand. Then will I slay my brother Jacob. In other words, my father's old. He won't live very much longer. And just as soon as my father dies, I'll kill Jacob. I'll get rid of him. And that was the thought in the heart of Esau. Now, Rebekah's in the background, And these words of Esau, her elder son, were told to Rebekah, and she sent and called Jacob, her younger son, and said unto him, Behold, thy brother Esau is touching thee to comfort himself, purposing to kill thee. Now, therefore, my son, obey my voice, and arise, flee thou to Laban, my brother, in Haran. You see here, again, Rebekah taking things in her own hands, and she tells Jacob now, you're going to have to leave home, and she's going to send him away from home. Tell the truth, she really paid for her part in this, her sin. She never saw this boy alive again. She just sent him over there for a little while, but she died before he got back. And you must remember that Jacob was her favorite and that Esau was Isaac's favorite. And she wants to send him now over to Laban, her brother. And Jacob will go over there. And believe me, that's where he's going to learn his lesson. That's where chickens will come home to roost. Old Uncle Laban is going to put him in school, and he's going to teach him a few things. Now, Jacob thought he was clever, but Uncle Laban was an expert at it, and poor Jacob was just an amateur, and he's going to cry out in desperation to God before it's all over. Now, notice what she says. Tarry with him a few days until thy brother's fury turn away. A few days lengthened out to 20 years. And during that interval, why, she died. She never saw her boy again, her favorite, her pet, if you please. Now, verse 45, until thy brother's anger turn away from thee, and he forget that which thou hast done to him, then I will send and fetch thee from thence. Why should I be deprived also of you both in one day? And after all, Esau's not going to think too much of his mother after this little episode, by the way. Now we read here, and Rebekah said to Isaac, I am weary of my life because of the daughters of Heth. If Jacob take a wife of the daughters of Heth, such as these, which are of the daughters of the land, what good shall my life do me? Now, you see, Esau had married these heathen, the godless, and already it was bringing sorrow into the home, and even Rebekah was overwhelmed by it. Now, she says, if Jacob turns around and does this same thing, and he probably will if he stays here, you see, she can use this as an excuse to get Jacob away from the home because Esau is seeking for his life. And that moves us now into chapter 28. And she has a little conference with Isaac, and Rebekah and Isaac determine now that the thing to do is to send Jacob back to the family of Laban, back where Rebekah had come from herself. You see, Abraham's servant had gone and gotten her. Now the point is to send Jacob back there to get a wife. If you get him away from the place of danger, his brother would try to kill him. Now, very frankly, I think if he'd stayed there, that probably that would have happened. However, the fact of the matter is that Rebekah died first, and Jacob did get back for his father's funeral. Now you find in chapter 28, and I'm reading now verse 1 of chapter 28, and Isaac called Jacob and blessed him and charged him and said unto him, Thou shalt not take a wife of the daughters of Canaan. All the way through the Old Testament, you find that God does not want the godly to marry the ungodly. And that, again, is my reason for believing that in the 6th of Genesis, that all you have when the sons of God looked upon the daughters of men, it's the godly line marrying with the godless line of Cain, which finally brought the judgment of the flood and only one man left. Now, that in a marriage always leads to godlessness. And I'd say this word just of caution. I recognize we're living in a day when young people are not apt to take advice from certainly an old preacher. They say, my, what does he know? And if you really want to know the truth, I know a whole lot about this particular matter. I have seen case after case where some little girl or some little boy they come to council. Well, I've met a fellow. He's not a Christian. I'm going with him, and he's proposed to me, and I think I'm going to marry him, and I can win him for the Lord. Little girl, if you can't win him before you get married, you'll never win him after you get married. You can be sure of that. Same thing would hold for the young man, and God forbids it. It always entails sorrow. I have seen literally hundreds of cases, and I've never yet seen a case where it worked. Never yet. You can't beat God. God has put down too indelibly all the way through the Word. When the godly marry the godless, what happens? Look at Ahab and Jezebel. And in the New Testament, it's strictly told Christians that they are not to be unequally yoked. And that's the way you get unequally yoked, not by just sitting on the platform of somebody, but by intermarrying. That's the way you join up with them, by the way. And that is the thing that is going to happen. Now, Isaac sends Jacob away. He says, "Arise, go to Padan Aram, to the house of Bethuel, thy mother's father. Take thee a wife from thence of the daughters of Laban, thy mother's brother." Now, he sends him back to Laban. And believe me, old Laban is quite a trickster himself. And Jacob is in for it. I can tell him that right now, but he doesn't know it. But he's sure going to find out about it. And we're going to have to wait till next time to find out about it. And I trust that you'll be with us. Let us hear from you, friend. So until next time, my beloved, may God richly bless you.
0: We'll pick up right here next time as we see how Jacob's schemes bring real consequences. It brings to mind Galatians 6:7. Don't be deceived. God is not mocked. 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And when you're in touch, let us know how you listened to Through the Bible. Remember, that little bit of information really does help us make decisions about how and where to go next as we take the whole word to the whole world. Now, next time, we're going to continue our journey through Genesis. So if you can, read Genesis 28 a couple of times yourself. It's a great story of God's mercy. I'm Steve Schwetz, and I'll see you here next time. Until then, keep walking in the light of his word.

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That was David Funk and Jen Johnson, The Blood. And here's a quick note from the KICY clipboard. 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

0: Natalie Grant, Our Hope Endures, right here on a Christian Radio for the Real People, KICY AM 850. Our story this afternoon, a new study details a surprising new way into how pigeons find their way home. Turns out, it's their liver. Some animals, including birds, orient themselves using both the sun and Earth's magnetic field as a compass, right? So they have this internal compass that they use to navigate. But we don't know how that works. We know what's happening, that they have an internal compass, but we don't know how. So scientists were searching for magnetic clues in pigeons' organs and found a strong signal in an unexpected place: immune cells in the liver. More work is needed to verify the pigeons navigate that way, that that's actually what they're using, and to firm up how these signals get to the brain, right? Because cells don't just directly communicate with the brain. You got to figure out how that works. But the findings were published earlier this week in the journal Science, if you wanted to look that up for yourself. So, yeah, pigeons navigate with their liver, maybe. Probably. We don't really know. We're just guessing still.
1: I was using, then basically it would be like an all-day event. It's just miserable. And now that I'm in Teen Challenge, I feel whole. And I feel like that void in my heart is filled with Jesus. And I have a future, and I actually look forward to it.
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Here's Western Alaska's weather forecast from KICY AM 850. For Eastern Norton Sound and the Nalato Hills, including Stebbins and Koyuk. Today, partly sunny, highs in the mid-50s, west winds to 10. And tonight, partly cloudy, lows in the mid-30s, northwest winds to 10. For St. Lawrence Island, including Gamble and Isavunga. Today, mostly sunny, highs in the mid-30s, north winds to 15. And tonight, mostly clear, lows in the upper 20s, north winds to 10. For the Bering Strait Coast, including Breving Mission and Shishmaref. Today, mostly sunny, highs in the lower 30s, north winds around 20. And tonight, mostly clear, lows in the upper 20s, north winds to 20. For the Yukon Delta Coast, including Amanak and Chivik. Today, mostly sunny, highs in the upper 40s, northwest winds to 10. And tonight, partly cloudy, lows in the lower 30s, northwest winds to 10. For the lower Yukon River, including Russian Mission and Pilot Station. Today, mostly sunny, highs in the lower 60s, northwest winds to 10. And tonight, partly cloudy, lows in the mid-30s, northwest winds to 10. For the Kuskokwim Delta, including Aniak and Hooper Bay. Today, partly sunny, highs in the mid-50s, light winds. And tonight, partly cloudy, lows in the mid-30s, variable wind 10 miles an hour. And for the southern Stewart Peninsula coast, including Nome and Gullivan. Today, mostly sunny, highs in the mid-50s, light winds. And tonight, mostly clear, lows in the upper 30s, north winds to 10. I'm Cody, and that's your weather forecast from KICY AM 850.

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1: And I'm watching him, listening to him love his wife sacrificially, and it dawned on me, he's not getting anything from his wife. Yeah. Claudine was still loving me. I just didn't, in my pride, I didn't think it was enough. But his wife wasn't doing anything for him. She wasn't serving him practically. She wasn't serving him through her words. She didn't even remember his name. Mm-hmm. And yet here was a man day after day after day. And at that same time, that epiphany, the Holy Spirit brought 1 John 4:19 to this hard heart. We love because he first loved us. And the lights came on. The way Bob can love his wife is he's not depending on her to pour love into him. Mm-hmm. He's leaning on God's love, which is super abundant, overflowing love.
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3: My name is Henry Daniels and I live in Novercholok. 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